0: one batter for Cruz, or perhaps two with another lefty on deck. And Spence comes in to face the righty in Meidroff. Hal Q and Brian Sweeney and company navigate today's game. Here's the payoff pitch. Benintendi flicks it down the right field line. Foul and caught by the ball girl on a fly just to the left of her stool. That was a nice play. It was assuredly foul. Don't worry about that. It's a good grab. Still 3-2 on Benintendi. Here's the pitch. Swung on and missed. Strike three. A 100-mile-an-hour fastball from Steven Cruz. It was off the plate away. Benintendi couldn't resist. And Steven Cruz has struck out three of the four batters he's faced. It brings up left-handed hitting Colson Montgomery. He has done his fair share of striking out this year. He has struck out 99 times this season. 10th most strikeouts in the majors. Cruz delivers. Montgomery takes inside. That's ball one. He broke in last summer and, well, set the baseball world ablaze with his power, but it has been a much quieter sophomore year. Cruz delivers outside. Two balls, no strikes. The power numbers have been there. Montgomery does have 20 home runs and 46 RBIs. But he's hitting 219. He's hitting just 169 in the month of June. The pitch outside. Three balls, no strikes on Colson Montgomery. Base is empty. One out, bottom of the second. Scoreless game. Series opener between the Royals and the first place Chicago White Sox. They are tied for first with the Cleveland Guardians. Here's the pitch, and Cruz trips off the mound. He does not deliver the pitch, and so that is ball four. He held onto the baseball, lost his footing when he planted. So Montgomery walks on, well, three pitches that actually reached home plate, and that is an odd way for Steven Cruz's evening to end. Matt Quatrero comes to take the baseball. Technically speaking, it's a pitch clock violation on Cruz because he did not let go of the baseball, and that is, technically speaking, ball four. So Cruz exits. Mitch Spence enters from the right field bullpen. Cruz struck out three of the first four that he faced, and then a one-out walk. It's Spence to face Meidroff. Scoreless game, bottom of the second.
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0: 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Mitch Spence is back in the big leagues, called up today from AAA Omaha to take Stephen Kolick's spot on the active roster. Kolick was placed on the paternity list today, and as a result, Spence can come back to the big leagues a bit sooner than with an initial option. His first pitch tonight is down and away, ball one on Chase Meidron. Runner on first with one out, bottom of the second, scoreless game. Lyons delivers. Low and outside again. Two balls, no strikes. We last saw Mitch Spence in a spot start against the Nationals. He threw four innings, pitched into the fifth. Was ultimately charged with six runs on seven hits. The 2-0 pitch. In for a strike, and it's 2-1 on Madron. Since then, he's made one start at the AAA level. That was on the road against the St. Paul Saints, the Twins AAA affiliate. Gave up four runs on five hits, three of them homers in six innings. Here's the pitch. Mindrop pops it up foul, first base side and out of play into the dark green seats. 2-2 on right-handed hitting Chase Mindrop. And take the home runs in St. Paul with a grain of salt. CHS Field up there is known to be a bandbox. But the results have not been kind to Mitch Spence at any level this year. He has a 6.47 ERA in AAA, a 13.50 ERA in the big leagues this year. The 2-2. Poked foul into the backstop netting. Still 2-2 on Mitrum. This is Spence's third appearance in the big leagues this season. He made one start. That was against the Nationals. He pitched out of the bullpen at Yankee Stadium back in mid-April. In both instances, he's given up six runs in four innings. Another 2-2. Low and outside. Good block on the backhand from Carter Jensen. The count's full on Chase Mitrum. Scoreless game. Bottom of the second inning. Runner on first with one out. Infield shifted to the left side against Mitrum. Spin it throw to first. And Colson Montgomery dives back safely. Skies are clearing up a little bit. Still mostly cloudy, but you can see some of the pale blue peeking through just after 7 o'clock. Pitch to Mitrum, and he swings and misses, and a slider down and away, strike three. That pitch was nowhere close and would have been ball four, but Mitrum could not hold up. That is his 18th strikeout in his last 36 plate appearances. Flip a coin, and he's struck out over his last now 10 games. Two outs with a runner on first now for Braden Montgomery, switch hitter batting left-handed. First pitch to him. He checks his swing and takes a curveball low. Appeal to 30, went around. It's strike one. Braden Montgomery is 23 years old. He was born in Des Moines, but grew up in Madison, Mississippi. Played 2 years at Stanford, then transferred to Texas A&M, then was the 12th pick overall in the 2024 draft by the Boston Red Sox. Now he's with the White Sox. The 0-1. Montgomery lines it left center field. Lane Thomas has a beat on it. He reaches up to make the catch. The inning is over. And Braden Montgomery was one of a trio of players, along with Chase Mitrum and Kyle Teal, traded to the White Sox in return for Garrett Crochet. That is a trade that has worked out well for the White Sox. Braden Montgomery lines out. Colson Montgomery stranded at first. A scoreless inning combined for Steven Cruz and Mitch Spence. We go to the third. Royals and White Sox scoreless.
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0: Great field in Chicago. The Royals and White Sox are scoreless. And we've only seen one hit tonight. That came from Carter Jensen. He extended his hitting streak to 17 games. And now Stu Nick Lofton leads off the top of the third.
8: And Nick today is batting eighth, playing third base. And he looks at a strike from David Sandlin. Lofton came in at 248, three homers, 24 driven in, went 5-for-16 in the Tampa Bay series. Here's the pitch. And the swing, grounder to third, right behind the bag. Vargas has it, fires to first, and Lofton is out number one. And David Sandlin, the former Royals prospect, is looking good tonight. He gave up a base hit to right field off the bat of Jensen to begin the ballgame. But since then, he's retired all seven he has faced. And now, it's the number nine hitter, Isaac Collins. Collins has reached in seven of his last eight ball games. He's hitting 225, and he takes a fastball high, that one at 97. Collins playing left field, batting ninth. Royals have used different guys in that nine slot since Kyle Isbell went on the injured list. Here comes the 1-0. It's called strike on Isaac. Carter Jensen waiting to hit next. What a year for the White Sox. What a great first half of the season for them. Here comes the 1-1. And a breaking ball in the dirt. He began the night in a virtual tie for first place with the Cleveland Guardians. Cleveland is home to Seattle tonight. They just took two out of three from Cleveland this week here at home. 2-1 on Collins. Now the pitch. And that's a called strike on Isaac. The Royals held to three runs on Wednesday night and two ninth inning runs yesterday. Looking for the first run here, and there's a ground ball to the right side. Playing it on the backhand, wide of the bag. The first baseman, Gonzalez, with a nice play. Flips to the pitcher, covering for the out. And Jacob Gonzalez makes a nice play to go pretty far to his right to play it on the backhand. And Collins has grounded out, just as Lofton grounded out. And that'll bring Carter Jensen to the plate for a second time. Yesterday, he waited till his fourth at-bat, the ninth inning, to extend his hit streak to 16 games. Tonight, he didn't wait around long at all. Singling hard to right field his first time up, and now a 17-game history. And he stands and looks at a strike. 17-game history, the longest active streak in the major leagues. Right now, Sandlin is ahead of him 0-1. He tied Salvador Perez as the pitch is high. And it's 1-1. Longest hit streaks in Royals history, age 22 or younger, so a very specific category. But Jensen has caught Salvi, who had the record to himself before tonight. Salvi did it back in 2012. There's a check swing foul off to the left on a fastball at 98. So Salvi and Carter Jensen each have recorded hit streaks of 17 games at age 22 or younger. So Carter tomorrow would have the chance to have the all-time record in that category. He won't be able to extend it forever, though. He's going to be turning 23 very soon. 2-2 now the count, in fact, on the 3rd of July.
0: Now what happens if his hit streak extends to after his 23rd birthday?
8: That's it. There's a cap on it. 2-2, swing and a foul back this way. Jake, look out, just to your right, off the facing of the radio booth just to our right. That was coming our way. Carter almost gave us a little present here in the opener of this three-game series in Chicago. Nobody on, two down, 2-2 on Jensen. Left-handed batter against the righty. Sandlin deals, and it's down and in, and it's a full count.
0: I think it should be
9: your age when the streak began.
8: And then, you wouldn't say grandfather it, but something like that. You know, grandson it, maybe. I don't know what that
9: aged
8: is.
9: Yeah.
8: So next Friday, the day the Royals have off, July the 3rd, will be his 23rd birthday.

0: year by the White Sox, by the way. There's a breaking ball to Mrs. Lowe. They are second in the major leagues in home runs. So they have power on the team, and they play in a ballpark that power hitters love. 3-2 now on Teal. Nobody on, one out, 3-0 Chicago.
1: Spence kicks and deals.

0: bounces low, and ball four puts him at first base. Teal draws the walk. Teal just off the injured list this past Monday. Big part of their future, they feel, who was injured in the WBC in spring training.
1: It's pretty incredible, Stu, looking up and down their lineup. You see core piece after core piece after core piece that they have successfully, offensively built around.
0: Now Benintendi, the former Royal, swings and fouls one right below us on a first pitch cutter.
1: And Andrew Benintendi notwithstanding, but they've got Kyle Teal, Brayden Montgomery, and Chase Mydroth, all from the trade with the Red Sox for Garrett Crochet. Colson Montgomery and Jacob Gonzalez are both White Sox first round picks.
0: Here's the pitch. Swing and a liner down the right field line. That's down for a hit. Maybe extra bases. Taglione over to play it in the corner. Benintendi not stopping at first. He'll get to second with a double that gets Teal to third base. So Benintendi with his 11th double on the year. And even Benintendi seems a little bit refreshed and resurgent this year as this young core has helped push this team well ahead of where they've been. As now Brian Sweeney, the Royals pitching coach, jogs out for a visit.
2: The lineup also includes Miguel Vargas, who just hit the home run. That was a player the White Sox acquired in the Michael Kopech trade a couple of years ago. And then Sam Antonacci at the top, a fifth-round pick from 2 years ago that is a hair-on-fire kind of player that they have loved so far. Tristan Peters was somebody that they found after the Rays DFA'd him. He's kind of the odd man out in terms of someone they were expecting to have this kind of season, but he's been terrific this year. And then there's Benintendi, who's kind of that veteran presence that every single successful clubhouse seems to need and seems to have.
0: So the Royals are going to bring their infield in with second and third. One out here in the bottom of the third. It's already 3-0 Chicago. And to the plate will step Colson Montgomery. As Jake mentioned, he's got 20 homers this year. Their shortstop, left-handed hitter, facing the righty Spence. Here's the pitch. And a breaking ball misses low. Who has more Red Sox draft picks in their lineup tonight, the Red Sox or the White Sox? You'd have to look and compare side by side. But they got quite a bit, both directly and indirectly, from the Sox on this team, the other Sox. 1-0 pitch is a called strike, and it's 1-1, and Mitch Spence could really use a strikeout or a line out right at somebody or a pop-up here in this third inning with a 3-0 White Sox lead. Teal at third, Benintendi at second. From the belt, the right-hander Spence kicks, delivers. Swing and a miss, a good off-speed pitch. And it's a 1-2 count.
2: Just a quick glance, because of some injuries. In fact, the only Red Sox draft pick that's consistently in their lineup is Jaren Duran, so only one.
0: How about that? Of course, they're a team that, big money team that brings in a lot of outsiders. They're not a homegrown bunch normally. 1-2. Also, Montgomery waits. The pitch from Spence, and is down in the dirt. And it's a 2-2 count. Pitcher Spence has already had to throw 26 pitches in this inning. He's about to throw number 27 with second and third, one out. The infield in. 2-2. Colson Montgomery waits. Here's the pitch. And a swing and a miss, and he struck him out with a cutter. And boy, did he need that. And a strike at number two on the night for Spence, who's expected to go multiple innings for the Royals after Steven Cruz opened and recorded the first four outs tonight. So two down, and the batter will be Chase Mydroth, their right-handed inning second baseman. He struck out. He was the first batter Spence faced when he came on with a runner at first and one out in the second inning. Now he bats in the third. Second and third, two down, infield back, and the first pitch is inside for a ball. Carter Jensen is going to challenge here. He's been pretty good. Salvi's been great. Carter's been pretty good, too, at the challenges. Let's see. Nope. Carter's going to lose this challenge. So it's 1-0 on former fourth-round pick by the Red Sox, Chase Mydroth, who is
3: in a relatively small sample size, but still a 179 career hitter against the Royals. Here's the 1-0 pitch and a swing, slicer down the right field line. That's going to be a foul ball. Off the sidewall down in the right field corner is Jack Caglione back in right field tonight. Ran after it, but it was beyond his reach and beyond his ability to get to. And Chase Meidroth now with a 1-1 count, a right-handed batter. 24 years old, six homers on the year. Second and third, two down. Spence comes set. Now the 1-1. And it's a fastball that misses down and in. It's 2-1. Kyle Teal, the runner at third. Andrew Benintendi, the former Royal, at second base. A three-run homer by Miguel Vargas earlier in this inning. That's given the White Sox a 3-0 lead. 2-1 pitch. Swing and a ground ball headed for the middle. Bobby, or the shortstop, Rojas, I should say, juggles, throws to first, not in time, and a run scores. Rojas is the shortstop tonight. He went far to his left. He juggled it, and that juggle cost him, and he threw to first, not in time, to Salvi. And into score came Teal, and it will be a base hit. It was not a routine play by any means, but he did get to the baseball. And a run scores, and it's 4-0, and going to third on the play is Benintendi.
1: That's Rojas' first chance at shortstop in over 5 years. And he got to the spot. It was off the heel of his glove. And he did a good job to corral it. That saved the run. Certainly not an easy play to make. And even if the throw had been on target, would have been bang-bang at first.
3: So now it's Braden Montgomery, left-handed batter. They're at the corners, two down, 4-0. Now the White Sox lead. And the pitch. And it's down in the dirt, blocked by Carter Jensen. This will be a 33rd pitch of this inning from Mitch Spence with runners at the corners, two down. 1-0 on Braden Montgomery. Here's the pitch, and he takes a strike.
1: At this point, unfortunately, Mitch Spence has to wear it and help preserve the bullpen for the rest of this game and the series. But he certainly will not be able to give the Royals the length that maybe they expected or hoped that he would.
3: Right now, he just wants to get out of this inning and not let it get darker from a Royal standpoint. There's a ball in the dirt. There's a good block by Carter Jensen on a pitch that was low and then in the dirt. 2-1 the count as the pitches continue to pile up as Spence is facing a ninth batter in this inning. Four have already scored. Benintendi's at third. Chase Meidroth at first. Braden Montgomery is the batter. Left-handed hitter. Switch hitter, batting left-handed. Here's the pitch. Swing and a foul ball and a play off to the left. White Sox are celebrating the 1983 Chicago White Sox this weekend, all weekend long. Tomorrow's the big celebration day. That was the first ever White Sox team that won a division in 83. And Tony La Russa was a very young manager at that point.
1: He's here tonight. Saw him down
3: great
1: the field
3: to,
1: earlier
3: great to have him here. 2-2. He won 99 games that year. 2-2. Now a pickoff throw, and the runner over there, Meidroth, barely had a lead at all. Sure, back in the days when the Royals and White Sox were both in the American League's Western Division. 2-2. Now the pitch. And it's down in the dirt. Another good block by Carter Jensen, but it's a 3-2 count, and this will give Meidroth a head start off of first base where Salvador Perez has been holding him.
1: He's been somewhat unheralded, but Carter Jensen has made some terrific defensive strides over the last couple of months.
3: First and third, two down, 3-2. The pitch is low, ball four, and again in the dirt. And that'll load the bases for Tristan Peters, who started this inning with a pop-up to Salvador Perez. The Royals now hoping that he makes two outs in this inning, the first and third outs. So the bases are loaded. for Tristan Peters.
4: Yeah, I'm guessing a few booths to our right. Ryan Lefevre's talking about not wanting to be that guy that takes the first and last out.
3: Yep. Left-handed hitter. There's center fielder Tristan Peters. Bases loaded. First pitch swing and a grounder toward the middle. That's going to get into center for a base hit. One run scores. Two runs score. It's now 6-0 Chicago. And going first to third, Braden Montgomery. And Peters did not, in fact, make the third out. And it's become a big inning for the home team. So both Benintendi and Meidroff come in to score. Braden Montgomery to third base. Tristan Peters at first base. And the number nine hitter comes up for a second time in the inning, and that's Jacob Gonzalez. And the pitches continue to pile up now for Mitch Spence as he faces the number nine hitter Gonzalez, who walked and scored earlier in this inning. A six-run inning for the White Sox. First pitch is pulled foul up the first base side.
4: Well, now Spence is about to throw his 40th pitch of this inning. And you start to get to that point pitch count-wise where he might not be able to finish this inning if that pitch count climbs all that much higher.
3: Jacob Gonzalez waits at the corners, two down. The pitch misses outside.
4: It is rare to see a pitcher eclipse 40 in one inning or even get close to that.
3: And he's right at 40 now in this frame after needing nine to finish off the second inning when he came on for Cruz. One ball, one strike on Jacob Gonzalez. The pitch swing and a high fly ball down the right field line. That's hit deep. Caglione back, and that's out of here. That's another three-run homer. And just like that, it's 9-0. The second three-run homer of the inning by a White Sox batter. An inning that Mitch Spence wants to forget, but he can't forget about it yet because the inning isn't over. He'll rub up a new baseball, grab the rosin bag, slam it down behind the mound, and get ready to face another hitter as Tristan Peters hits his fourth home run. And it was a bomb to right. 349 feet on a hanging slider. Gonzalez stands in, and he swings the first pitch, grounds it through the right side, and that's a base hit. Antonacci, I should say, just singled. Antonacci, the batter, up for a third time with that base hit. And so Antonacci singles, and that's his second hit of the night. As they're trying to go two times through the order here in this frame.
4: Only just now, after the Gonzalez homer, did Beck Way start throwing in the Royals bullpen. So he still needs a little bit of time to get warm and loose.
3: And now it's Miguel Vargas, who's already hit a three-run homer in this inning. And he'll take a breaking ball for a strike from Mitch Spence.
4: So this is an inning that has gone from bad to worse to a nightmare.
3: Pitch, swing, liner toward the alley in left center. That's way back there. It's going to roll all the way to the fence, and that's going to allow Antonacci to come all the way around and score on an RBI double and make it a 10-run inning for the home team. 10-0 White Sox. Miguel Vargas has driven in four runs in one inning on two hits, a three-run homer, and now an RBI double. Quatura doing the last thing he wanted to do tonight. Come take his bulk reliever, his long pitcher, the guy he hoped to get three, four, five innings from, take him out in just his second inning of work. And he's exiting. Beckway will come on. The White Sox are in charge. They lead it 10-0.
5: July 4th, 5th, and 6th. It's Royals, Phillies, and fireworks. On the Diamond and over the K. On Star Spangled Saturday, the first 25,000 fans get a red, white, and Bobby bobblehead. After the game, stick around for KC's best 4th of July fireworks, presented by Price Chopper and Oreo. Sunday, get here early for John Wathan's induction into the Royals.

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3: 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And a night that Mitch Spence would very much like to forget. As he exits after an inning and a third, and he's given up 10 runs, and he's responsible for the runner at second base, Miguel Vargas. And now the Royals bring on the rookie right-hander, Beck Way, who's been getting quite a few opportunities late in ball games. Here he is much earlier in the third inning, trying to get this elusive third out as he'll face Kyle Teal, who's already drawn a walk and scored a run in this inning. And Beck Way, number 44, deals a called strike. Beck Way is a 6'4", 26-year-old right-hander, making his ninth appearance all in relief. Here's the 0-1, and it's a called strike, and it's quickly 0-2, and the best thing he could do is a quick work of Kyle Teal and get this inning over with. Runner at second base is Miguel Vargas. Teal, left-handed hitting catcher. 0-2. Beckway delivers. And the breaking ball misses low. One ball, two strikes. Fourteenth batter of the inning. The pitch, swing, and a ground ball hit right to the shortstop. Rojas plays it on a knee, fires to Salvi at first. Inning over. But 10 White Sox cross the plate. We go to the fourth. It's 10-0 Chicago.
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3: So we go to the fourth inning now. One thing the Royals have on their side is time, fairly early in the game. But boy, oh boy, the White Sox fans here But this game and a concert afterwards are pretty fired up because their team leads 10-0 after three innings. We invite you to come to Kauffman Stadium Tuesday, July 21st at 6:40 when the Royals host the Giants and be one of the first 15,000 fans that night to take home a Michael Garcia big-time bat flip bobblehead. 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Again, that will be Tuesday, July the 21st. Bobby Witt Jr., he's already had his share of bobbleheads, and he's got more to come this year. He'll stand in to lead off the fourth inning against David Sandlin, who sat for a long time smiling in the White Sox dugout while his teammates put up 10 runs. And the first pitch is a ball outside. Sandlin just called up today from their AAA club to start this game. 1-0 the count. Here's the pitch. And this is down low to Bobby. Bobby is the DH tonight. He's wearing a knee brace. Josh Rojas is the shortstop tonight. Bobby flat out to left field, his first time up this evening. 2-0 on him. Now the pitch. And it's a little bit high, and it's 3-0. Well, one thing the Royals need are base runners, plural. Let's see if Bobby can get on base to begin this fourth inning. 3-0 on the pitch. Fastball, high ball four, a four-pitch walk. Bobby Witt Jr., who has 28 steals, but he is wearing a knee brace, and the Royals are down 10. So he will be on first. The Royals are going to try to get him around to score and many others as the game goes along. That's the first walk charged to Sandlin, and the batter will be Jack Caglione.
11: Oh, he had to wait a while before taking the mound on the top of the
3: fourth. He sure did. Here's Kegs. He struck out his first time on a fastball, facing the 6'4 right-hander Sandlin, who steps off the pitching rubber. They shade Caglione way around to the right on the infield. Outfield is straight up. Here's the pitch, and Caglione takes an off-speed pitch down and away. Ball one.
11: I think best-case scenario here is Cags hits one out, and they can both trot around.
3: Don't make Bobby run too fast. Just get on base and then get the line moving and keep the line moving. Those are the hopes here. The breaking ball misses low, and it's 2-0.
11: That's six in a row that Sandlin's missed with the start of this inning.
3: A former Royals draft pick, David Sandlin, on the mound for the White Sox. 2-0, and the pitch. And the fastball misses high. It's 3-0. He still hasn't thrown a strike in the inning. Royals got Sandlin in a trade a couple years back. They traded Sandlin to the Red Sox for John Schreiber, who's been a very nice pickup for the Royals. 3-0. And it misses down low, and that's back-to-back four-pitch walks. I don't remember my last 10-run inning. I also don't remember back-to-back four-pitch walks. At least not frequently.
11: Well, those tend to be the things that you push out of your brain right. First chance. So
3: usually,
11: you hope that you don't.
3: Usually
11: remember.
3: Rare things you remember, though. And now Zach Bove, who was such a valuable part of the Royals coaching staff the last few years, he's now the White Sox pitching coach. He goes out for a visit with David Sandlin, probably whispered the score to him. Don't be afraid to throw strikes. So Lane Thomas stands in. Lane grounded out to first base his first time. Bobby's at second. Jack Caglione's at first. Here's the pitch. And Thomas takes the ball low, and we're still looking for our first strike in the inning. Nine consecutive pitches, all have missed the strike zone.
11: Well, if Zach Bove's message didn't get through, I'm pretty sure David Sandlin might be able to hear Denny from where he's right about now.
3: Yeah, no kidding. Thomas has good career numbers against this White Sox club. Here comes the pitch. And it's a called strike. There's his first strike of the inning after nine consecutive balls. Lane's a .297 career hitter against the White Sox in 37 games. .283 in this yard over the years. 1-1 the count. Here's the pitch. And it's a fastball that misses inside. And back to the... which is the miss the strike zone. It's 2-1. So 10 balls, one strike in this inning for David Sandlin. room set. Now the 2-1 pitch, and a breaking ball misses down and away, and it's 3-1. Pitch walk to Bobby Witt, a four pitch walk to Jack Caglione, now 3-1, and a 5-pitch walk to Lane Thomas, back-to-back-to-back walks, and that's one way to get on the road to a comeback. Load the bases in the very next inning with nobody out and bring Michael Massey to the plate, who's had great career numbers against his hometown White Sox. Tonight, he is lined out to center, but he's done well over the years against these Sox and in this yard. Left-handed hitter, here's the pitch, and a fastball is in there for a strike.
11: First career grand slam against the White Sox would be a heck of a thing.
3: It would be. He's got a .297 career average against them, a .905 career OPS against them. Here's the 0-1, and it's fouled off. Game of the cutter that time. Sandlin features the cutter quite a bit. Four-seam fastball, curveball. Those three his main weapons. And he's a hard thrower. He can hit 97, occasionally 98. And he's ahead of this batter, 0-2 with the bases loaded. Nobody out. And the pitch. And it's a little bit high, and it's 1-2. Two strikes. Top of the fourth inning. Massey waits. Here's the 1-2. Swing and a ground ball to second. Could be two. Flip to second. One. The relay to first is in time. The good news is the Royals are on the board. The bad news is that was a double play. But Bobby comes home to score on the 4-6-3 double play. Mydroth to Colson Montgomery to Jacob Gonzalez. Going to third on the play is Caglione, but the Royals are on the board. They're down 10-1. Well, that's exactly, after you walk the bases loaded with a big lead, that's exactly the kind of result you want. Now Salvi, runner at third, two down the pitch. Salvi takes one way up high for a ball. Sandlin from the stretch delivers, and that one misses outside. Boy, he's having all kinds of trouble locating in this inning. Like Jake said, he sat for a long time while this team put up a 10 spot. Now he wants to reward those guys by holding down the Royals. So far, one run, still a huge lead, but a long way to go. Caglione at third, the 2-0 to Salvi, and there is a called strike on the cutter from David Sandlin. Born in the St. Louis area, but grew up in the Tulsa area. 2-1. And the pitch. And a swing, and Salvi fouls it back and out of play. Salvi, 30 home runs against the White Sox. How about number 31? Put a crooked number up there to answer the 10-run third inning by the White Sox. Caglione leads from third. 2-2 on Salvi. Here's the pitch, and he swings and fouls it off to the right.

spent almost two full years with the Royals. There's a high fly ball deep right field. Caglione back in front of the fence. He'll watch it go. That's a home run into the Royals bullpen for the former Royal, Andrew Benintendi, and the White Sox have their 10-run lead back. It's 11-1. But Benintendi with a double, a homer, and two runs scored tonight. And the team that's second in the majors in homers has their third on the night. And we're only in the fourth inning. And the batter will be Colson Montgomery, has 20 long balls. Here's the pitch to Colson Montgomery, and it's called strike from Beckway. Montgomery tonight, Colson Montgomery, has a walk and a strikeout. 11-1 now, White Sox. And the pitch, and a swing and a foul off. And it's 0-2. He fouled it off himself, and so he's down in some pain on one knee in the batter's box. Now, that's a much more fun way to score a run, a long home run, rather than grounding into a double play, but they count the same either way, and the Royals did score a run in the top of the inning, but now the White Sox have answered it. And Andrew Benintendi, the ex-Royal, has reason to smile. He has had reason to smile all season with the way his team is playing, and certainly tonight against one of his former clubs. 0-2 is the count on Colson Montgomery.

0: a little bit low. Second year in the big leagues for Colson Montgomery. Here's the pitch. And he takes strike three. Fastball at 97. We pause for identification on the Royals baseball.
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0: We're on the south side of Chicago this weekend. The Royals two-city road trip, Tampa Bay and now Chicago. This is game one of three. Chase Meidroth, right-handed batter, stands in. And he looks at a ball low. He's their second baseman. He has struck out, driven in a run with an infield hit, and scored a run tonight. Up for a third time already. The pitch is a called strike. We come to you live from the IBEW Local 124 broadcast booth here at Wright Field, south side of Chicago. Final visit to Chicago this year by the Royals, and the pitch and a fastball misses inside. Every other year now, with a new format in the scheduling, the Royals come to Chicago three times, once for the Cubs, twice for the White Sox, but they're not going to the Wrigley this year. 2-1, swing and a liner into center and a base hit for Meidroth. And he is his second hit of the night. And the White Sox have their 10th hit of the night. They have 11 runs on 10 hits to this point. For many years, the Royals came to Chicago three times a year. Played your own in your own division 18 times a year and eventually 19 times a year, but now it's 13 times within your division, so that means two visits to each divisional opponent. Braden Montgomery now will bat. He walked his last time up. He's also lined to center. Here's the pitch. And he takes the pitch outside. Braden Montgomery scored one of the 10 runs the White Sox scored in the third inning tonight. Right now, Chase Meidroth, the runner at first. Salvi holds him. One out. Here's the pitch. And a swing and a miss at a cutter from Beck Way, who came to the Royals thanks to Andrew Benintendi a few years back, 2022. Here's the 1-1. Swing and a bouncer pulled foul off the first base side. The Royals traded Benintendi at the trade deadline in 2022 to the Yankees for three prospects. And Beck Way was one of those minor league prospects the Royals got back for Andrew Benintendi.
2: I wonder how aware either of them are of that in the moment that they're facing each other.
0: Beck Way would probably be more aware than Andrew Benintendi might be. As at the time, Benintendi was already somewhat of a, he was not only an established major leaguer, but he was a pretty big name in the sport, had a World Series championship with the Red Sox. Former first-round pick, Beck Way, of course, young minor leaguer at that time. Here's the 1-2, and a swing and a miss. And there's a strikeout by Beck Way, and there's the second out of the inning. Second strikeout for Beck.
2: I really like that power changeup from Beck Way. 91 miles an hour, and it fades down and away.
0: Beck Way in his ninth appearance out of the Royals pen. Now Tristan Peters stands and takes pitch down and in. It goes all the way to the backstop as it gets through Jensen, and going down to second now will be Chase Meidroth. So that puts a man in scoring position. And what a wild pitch charged to Beck Way. The White Sox tonight are 4-for-6 with runners in scoring position. We're only in the fourth inning right now. So Meidroth, the runner at second with two down. Switch hitting Peters, batting left-handed, swings and fouls one straight back. And it's a ball and a strike. White Sox, we mentioned, they've won 22 of their last 27 at home. And their record at home, 26-13. And only Tampa Bay, the team the Royals beat Monday and Tuesday, and lost to Wednesday and Thursday. Only Tampa Bay has a better home record. White Sox were, like we said, much improved. Even last year, they really couldn't get any lower than what they were 2 years ago. Here's the 1-1. And it's a called strike. But this whole period when they were struggling so badly, they were busy building up their farm system to bring up some of these young guys that are really performing this year. 1-2 now on Tristan Peters in the pitch and a swing. And a pop fly into shallow right. Caglione coming in. He's under it. He's got it. And that's the inning. But Andrew Benintendi stings his old team with a leadoff home run in the fourth inning. And as we go to the fifth, the White Sox lead is 11-1.
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0: 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We go to the fifth inning at Wright Field in Chicago. The Royals are down 11-1 to the White Sox. Josh Rojas leads off against right-hander David Sandlin. Allowed just one hit through four innings. The pitch. Low and inside, ball one. Carter Jensen singled to start the game, but then got stranded at second base in the first inning. Sandlin retired nine straight after that, and then a very long bottom of the third. The pitch over the outer edge, it called strike 1-1. The White Sox scored 10 runs in the bottom of the third inning. First time the Royals have allowed 10 runs in an inning since 2018. The pitch, Rojas rolls it foul at the plate, it's 1-2. It was a game in late September against the Twins. The Royals allowed 10 runs in an inning in that game. And so David Sandlin had to wait quite a bit before taking them out for the fourth. He walked the first three batters, but then got out of it with a double play that scored a run and a strikeout. The 1-2 to Rojas. Punched foul, third base side into the upper deck out of play. Still 1-2. There is no doubt a little extra motivation for David Sandlin facing the team that drafted him tonight for the first time in the big leagues. The pitch, bounced straight back, still 1-2. Royals drafted Sandlin in the 11th round in 2022, traded him to the Red Sox a couple of years later for John Schreiber, and the Red Sox traded him to the White Sox this past February along with Jordan Hicks. Here's the pitch. Slice to left field. There's a base hit for Josh Rojas. An opposite field single to start the top of the fifth inning. That single by Josh, and every Royals single this season earns a donation from Sun Life and the Kansas City Royals Foundation for Team Smile and their mission to improve the oral health of Kansas City youth. So the Royals have two singles today. They did not have a single yesterday. The only Royals hit yesterday was Carter Jensen's two-run homer. It has not been a good couple of days for Royals pitching, nor offense. First pitch to Nick Lofton. Inside, nearly clipped him. He spins away. Home plate umpire Sean Barber has his hand up, asking for some more baseballs from the dugout, and also seeing if the Royals might want to challenge whether or not Lofton was hit by that pitch. No challenge. One ball, no strikes on Nick Lofton, who's 0-1 with a ground out to third. Jack Sandlin delivers. Lofton chops it towards shortstop. Montgomery backhands over to second for one. Quick relay to first, not in time. Lofton beats it out. One out in the top of the fifth. The runner on first for Isaac Collins. Royals down 11-1. So Sandlin made his big league debut back on May 27th. He faced the Twins. Gave up a home run to Byron Buxton on his second pitch as a big leaguer, but then retired 18 straight batters, six innings of one run, one hit baseball in his debut. So it was about as good as it could be. But then came the second start. First pitch to Collins, outside, ball one. He faced the Twins again 5 days after he faced them before. The Twins made an adjustment. Sandlin did not. And the Twins got him for 8 runs on 8 hits in 4 innings. Welcome to the big leagues. Here's the pitch. Collins throws bunt, pulls back, takes outside 2-0. And then Sandlin pitched most recently in the big leagues against the Phillies. Came out of the bullpen in that game. Gave up 3 runs in 3 1/3 innings. Gave up a couple of homers amongst the 3 hits he allowed. The 2-0 pitch. Collins hits it on the ground, back up the middle. Montgomery's well positioned. He scoops it up, steps on second, throws to first for the out, a double play. The inning is over. The White Sox turn a second double play in as many innings behind David Sandlin, and he's through 5 innings of one-run ball tonight at Wrayfield Field. No runs a hit, no errors, none left for the Royals. We go to the bottom of the fifth, Royals down 11-1.
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0: first home run of the season for Teal, who made his season debut on Monday. That is the White Sox fourth home run of the game, and it is only at the bottom of the fifth inning. Oh boy. First pitch to Andrew Benintendi, down and in, ball one. Benintendi hit a solo homer back in the fourth. So the Royals have allowed 13 runs now in back-to-back games. The pitch, just outside, two balls, no strikes. Yesterday, the Royals lost to the Rays 13-2. They are currently down 13-1. The pitch, chopped up the first baseline. Salvi Fields takes it to the back himself, and the inning is over. But the White Sox add a pair on a home run by Kyle Teal, a two-run shot. Two runs, two hits, no errors, nobody left. We go to the sixth. White Sox 13, Royals 1.
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course, it's our Sonic Slam inning. Our contestant is Megan Ryan from Great Bend, Kansas. If the Royals hit a home run out of the park in this inning, Megan wins $500. If the Royals hit a grand slam out of the park in this inning, Megan wins $25,000 from Sonic and the Kansas City Royals. And it's Carter Jensen to lead things off, and he'll pop up the first pitch from Sandlin on the infield, left side of the infield. Third baseman loses his cap. Vargas makes the catch on the infield grass. And Carter Jensen, who back in the first inning extended his major league long hit streak to 17 games, since then has not reached base. He struck out in the third inning, and here he pops out to begin the sixth inning. But Carter did hit one 103 off the bat to right field, a single to begin the ballgame, wound up at second base on a wild pitch. But it was an early highlight. Here's a called strike on Bobby Witt Jr., who's the DH tonight. And the Royals were able to score a run in the fourth inning. Bobby scored the run after drawing a leadoff four-pitch walk. And the Royals only scored one. The White Sox have scored 13. Here's the next one. Bobby takes it low. 1-1, one strike. A 10-run third inning, a 1-run fourth inning, a 2-run fifth inning for the home team. Big swing and a miss, and it's 1-2 on the Royals DH, who might be by tomorrow night back to being the Royals shortstop as well. John Schreiber begins warming in the Royals pen as the guy the Royals traded away to obtain him from the Red Sox, David Sandlin, continues to pitch for the White Sox. And the 1-2 pitch, and a swing and a miss by Bobby on a curveball, and there's the strikeout. That's the fifth of the night for Sandlin, whose real pothole tonight was just a complete loss of command, perhaps his arm slot in the fourth inning. A four-pitch walk to Bobby to begin the fourth, then a four-pitch walk to Caglione, then a five-pitch walk to Thomas, but then he got it together, a sinker-induced, a ground ball double play, and then a strikeout, got out of the inning, got out of it very cheaply, allowing just one run. Now it's Caglione, and he takes a pitch down low, way down low, ball one. Caglione has struck out, drawn a four-pitch walk. He was stranded at third base in that fourth inning. Want to know the count on Cags. Having a big June. See if he can get it going again here. Here's the 1-0. And a swing and a bouncer pulled foul up the first base side. Caglione 0 for his last 10. And yet he still had a big week in his hometown, home area of Tampa Bay. Strike on Caglione, playing right field tonight, and the pitch, and a swing and a miss, and it's 1-2. Caglione wound up going 3-for-17 in the Tampa Bay series, but two home runs, three RBIs, four runs scored. Here's the 1-2, and a swing and a foul back, and all three of those hits came Tuesday night when the Royals put up 12 runs. Have been much quieter since Tuesday to this point here into the sixth inning Friday. 1-2 now. Two down, nobody on. The pitch and a swing, and he reaches for it and lines it just foul, slices it just foul down that left field line. Reached out and he almost had himself a double down the left field line. They have the shift on with the third baseman Vargas playing over in the shortstop area with a as extreme as a shift can be under the current rules of baseball. And he reached out and almost had himself an extra base hit. 1-2 now on Caglione. And the pitch. And this time he takes it in the dirt. It's 2-2. 13 runs on 12 hits for the home team. First of a three-game series, the only night game of the series, 3-10 tomorrow. 1-10 Sunday. Here's the 2-2. And it's down and in. And it's 3-2 on Caglione. On deck is Lane Thomas.

0: Sandlin looks into his catcher, Kyle Teal. Now kicks and deals the 3-2 and a swing and a foul ball off the bat of Caglione.
1: We can all look at the game and see that it's a 13-1 game, and at this point it's a blowout, but for everybody participating in the game, every pitch, every at-bat still matters.
0: And they take him very seriously, as Cags is right here. 3-2, and the pitch, and a swing, and a ball hit well down the right field line, but hooked foul off the bat of Caglione. A little out in front on that sinker in, and just a little out in front, and he pulled it over the side netting down in the right field corner
1: on the foul side of the pole. So another 3-2 pitch coming Caglione's way.
0: Here it comes from Sandlin. And he swings and lines that one up the right field line. Fair ball. That'll head to the corner. That'll be extra bases. Caglione gets to second base. He's not stopping there. He's headed for third. He'll get there ahead of the relay throw. It's a two-out triple for Caglione down the right field line. And that is our Quick Trip hit of the game. Quick Trip. Download the QT app for exclusive deals and offers. And Jake, regardless of the score, that's great to see.
2: Oh, what a terrific at-bat. He saw 10 pitches in the at-bat. He fouled off five of them. He had a foul, basically a home run. You don't always see that come back to end in a positive way. But Cags straightened it out, as they say, and put the next pitch, the very next pitch, right down the right field line.
1: And now Lane Thomas with two out, a runner at third, infield back, of course, with a lopsided score, and there's a called strike on Lane Thomas, who's grounded out and drawn a walk tonight. Vincent, he's always, over the years, had good numbers against these White Sox. See if he can get Caglione home, get the Royals their second run of the night. Cags leads from third. He's at third base for a second time tonight. Here's the pitch, and a swing, and a bouncer pulled foul up the third base side.

0: is losing their game in the ninth inning to Seattle 3-1. 0-2 in the pitch. And it's down in the dirt, and it's 1-2. And of course, the White Sox have a big lead here. The White Sox lead 13-1 in the sixth inning. White Sox begin the night in a virtual tie for first with Cleveland. So if the scores hold, at least the leading team in each game were to hold, they would be alone in first place. The Royals have a big, big, big job ahead of them to prevent that from happening. But they do have a chance. The 1-2 is a fastball. That's called strike three. And David Sandlin has picked up a quality start while his team has scored a boatload of runs for him. He's gone six. He's allowed just one run. Royals strand Caglione at third. We go to the bottom of inning number six with the home team on top 13-1.
1: Hey, it's Bobby Witt Jr. There's no feeling in baseball like an inside-the-park home run. Once you get going, you trust your instincts and just don't stop. Bob Allen Ford has been running the same way for 40 years. Head down, people first, never slowing down. 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
0: Being our Sonic Slam contestant, Megan Ryan from Great Bend, Kansas, receives two tickets to a future Royals home game and a $10 reloadable My Sonic card. We come to you live from the IBEW Local 124 broadcast booth, and the Royals bring on their fifth pitcher of the night, John Schreiber. First batter of the inning is Colson Montgomery, and he fouls off the first pitch. Colson Montgomery, left-handed hitting shortstop, who's up for a fourth time already in this game, has drawn a walk and struck out twice, so he's been fairly muted compared to many of his teammates tonight to this point. Schreiber deals, and a swing and a miss at a fastball at 94. Schreiber's had a very good season, and especially since mid-April, the first couple of weeks were a little bit rough for him, but boy, he has been one of the best relievers in the game since some early, very early struggles this year. The Royals needing to spread the burden on the bullpen as much as they can to get through tonight. Here's the 0-2 in a swing, and a little flare into shallow left center. That's going to drop for a hit in front of Lane Thomas, the center fielder, and Colson Montgomery, add him to the list of White Sox players with at least a hit tonight. A bloop to left center, and he's on for the second time. A walk and now a base hit. And Schreiber allows the first man to reach on a bloop single. That'll bring Chase Meidroth to the plate, their right-handed hitting second baseman. He has a couple of hits, a couple of singles, an RBI, a run scored, and he has struck out. Now the White Sox have Jordan Hicks warming in their pen, so that may be it for David Sandlin. That would be understandable tonight. First pitch is a sweeper and a called strike from Schreiber. The White Sox in front and trying to get more in this inning. There's a bouncer to the right side, and that's going to bounce through into right field for a hit. As Colson Montgomery stops at second, he had to wait to see whether or not the ball would get through, and it did. And Meidroth has as his third base hit, just a little 20 hopper into right field, but it's a hit nonetheless. And that's hit number 14 for the White Sox. They've got 13 runs on 14 hits tonight. John Schreiber came into the game with a 2.56 ERA. This is appearance number 35 for him, and he'll go to work on Braden Montgomery now. And he'll swing, grounded to the right side, played on the back end by Salvi. Bobbles. His only play will be to first. Schreiber has to fall down, tumbles to the ground trying to make the play. He makes the catch but does not win the race to the bag, and the bases are loaded. So it was a little awkward as Salvi bobbled a little bit, and then Schreiber had trouble with it. Schreiber throws a baseball away, the old ball away in disgust as he gets back on the hill. But the bases are loaded now with nobody down.
5: Yeah, he's understandably frustrated. This inning has already been death by paper cut. Flair single, bouncer that sneaks through the right side, now a potential double play ball, and winds up with zero outs and a barrel roll behind the first base bag.
0: And you can see initially Salvi was thinking two. He was looking down towards second as he was fielding the ball, and then he realized once he bobbled it, his only hope was first. They don't get an out there, and the batter's Tristan Peters, who hits one deep to right field. That one's back, and that one's out of here. A grand slam for Tristan Peters. And the White Sox lead is 17-1. To say it's a night the Royals would like to forget is the understatement of the year. The only good news is it's only one game. But my goodness, what a painful night for the Royals. Caglione leaped, and he didn't miss that ball by that much. It was Caglione way up above the wall, but he couldn't get to it. There's a fly ball down the right field line off the bat of Gonzalez, and that ball is a foul ball. A towering foul ball just on the foul side of the pole off the bat of their number nine hitter, Jacob Gonzalez, who's already hit a three-run homer tonight, drawn a walk, and scored a couple of runs. My goodness.
5: And all this has happened in the span of seven pitches.
0: So John Schreiber, we mentioned he's been having a great year. This could not be a more low-leverage situation, but it doesn't mean he wants to give up runs. Here's the next pitch. And it's taken a little bit low by Jacob Gonzalez, their left-handed hitting first baseman, who just made his Major League debut a little more than 3 weeks ago. Here's the 1-1. And he fouls that one back, and it's 1-2. Still nobody out in the inning. Back-to-back-to-back hits off of Schreiber, then a grand slam off the bat of Tristan Peters, his fourth homer on the year, and it's 17-1. 17 runs on 15 hits for the home team, one run on three hits, and an error for the Royals. Here's the pitch, and a swing and a fastball fouled straight back. The White Sox were an improved team last year from the year before, no doubt about it. Getting to 60 wins was a major leap forward, but it was still only 60 wins. This has been another major leap forward this year, and there's a bouncer pulled foul. They have 41 wins. They're 41-38. Last year, they didn't get their 41st win last year until the 1st of August. Here we are in June. There's a liner. Fair ball up the third base left field line with a shift on. The left-handed batter has himself a double. Jacob Gonzalez, the third baseman, Lofton was playing over the shortstop hole. And Gonzalez hitting it where they ain't, which was anywhere near third base, right up that vacated spot. That's what Caglione was trying to do earlier, and it went just foul in a similar situation. But everything's going the White Sox way tonight, and everything's going Jacob Gonzalez way, as he has a double, and Schreiber is still looking for his first out of the inning as Brian Sweeney, pitching coach, out for a visit. Carter Jensen with some words of encouragement for Schreiber as well, as Schreiber steps off the back of the mound for a moment. So they got their 41st win last year on the 1st of August. In 2024, 2 years ago, they won their 41st game the final day of the season. This year, they picked up their 41st win in late June. And now Tanachi, the leadoff man in their order, is up for a fifth time, and the first pitch is called a strike. But Antonacci wants to
6: challenge the ball strike.
0: He's going to challenge in a 17-1 game. And he's going to lose the challenge.
6: Chicago will have one remaining.
0: It's a strike. So Antonacci, who has struck out, singled twice, scored twice, and grounded out, is up there with an 0-1 count and a runner at second base and nobody out. Here in the bottom of the sixth, the pitch, this is low. One ball, one strike. Gonzalez leading from second. Here's the 1-1. And a swing. Line drive right field. It'll drop in front of Caglione for a hit. Gonzalez is going to go to third base and stop there. They had to wait and see whether or not it would be caught. So Antonacci has his third hit. And they're at the corners now for Miguel Vargas, who's wreaked all kinds of havoc tonight. He's on cycle watch. He had a three-run homer in the third, an RBI double in the fourth, and a bloop single in the fifth. He's 3-for-4. He's a triple away from a cycle. He does have one triple this year. They're at the corners, nobody down on the pitch. And it misses inside. 1-0 the count.
5: And they're giving him an MVP chance.
0: He's had a great first half of the year for these White Sox at third base and at the batter's box, where he stands now.
5: Could be an all-star this year.
0: Yep, 1-0. And that's a called strike.
5: Well, Schreiber understands the assignment. He's thrown 17 pitches, 14 of them strikes. The White Sox have been as aggressive, but you know, it's now a 16-run game. Throw strikes.
0: Here's the 1-1. And a swing and a foul, back and out of play, and it's 1-2. Miguel Vargas. He's already been the American League Player of the Week earlier this year, back in May. And like Jake says, he could be an all-star. And now he asks for time. The White Sox have had six cycles in franchise history. Jose Abreu, the last to do it, 9 years ago. 1-2, and because it's only the sixth inning, chance he may get up there again. We'll see. There's a pitch outside. 2 balls, 2 strikes. Well, we saw a position player pitch the other night in Tampa Bay. You got to feel like that'll probably happen tonight as well for the Royals. Here's the 2-2, and a swing and a slicer foul on a play down the right side. Going back to Antonacci challenging a strike call in a 17-1 game.
5: I do think there needs to be an adjustment with ABS that in games separated by, let's say, 10 runs at a certain point, turn it off.
0: Yeah. First and third, nobody down. Vargas waits. Here's the 2-2, and he swings and gets a. It was a foul. It was not a foul ball. It swung and missed. Ball rolled away from Jensen, but it's a strikeout. So Vargas strikes out. I also think about old school, back in the days, years before you had the ABS challenge system, something like that might have drawn quite the response from the man on the mound, but it's a different era now, and maybe a better era. Kyle Teal up there now, and the first pitch misses outside, ball one. Runners at the corners, one out here in the home sixth inning, 17-1. 17 runs on 17 hits for the White Sox. Home fans have gotten everything they've wanted to see tonight and more. There's a called strike. They've seen tons of offense. They've seen their team hit 5 home runs. And they saw their starting pitcher just called up from AAA today. Pitcher quality start giving up just 1 run, 6 innings. Here's the 1-1. And it's down in the dirt. And it's 2-1.
5: Well, maybe they've accounted for all the runs that they'll score the entire weekend.
0: There you go.
5: Silver lining, I don't know.
0: Use them up.
5: He's trying to find something.
0: Yeah, I'll take it.
5: They've got the wave going now.
0: There you go.
5: Counterclockwise, or rather clockwise.
0: Is it clockwise? All
5: clockwise.
0: Right. 2-1 in the pitch, and a swing and a bouncer to second base. Over to second, one on to first, And that's a double play. It goes Massey to Rojas to Salvador Perez, and the Royals turn a double play and end the inning. But the home team puts up four on one swing off the bat of Tristan Peters, so we go to inning number seven with the White Sox leading 17-1.
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0: So we go to the seventh inning, and the Royals down 17-1 will face a new pitcher. This is the veteran right-hander Jordan Hicks. And he's on in relief of David Sandlin, the former Royals farmhand, who winds up with a very good-looking line tonight, regardless of the score. Giving him just one run on three hits over six innings with six strikeouts, three walks. And Sandlin threw 91 pitches, 56 strikes, even though he had a brief moment where he just could not find the strike zone. The fourth inning, a four-pitch walk to start the inning, then a four-pitch walk to the second batter, then a five-pitch walk to load the bases. But then he got out of that fourth inning very cheaply, giving up just one run. And he winds up going six. And now it's Jordan Hicks. And the new shortstop is Luis Angel Acuna. He's on for Colson Montgomery at shortstop. And the veteran Hicks will face Michael Massey. Lead off the seventh inning. First pitch, this is low for a ball.
5: Yeah, that fourth inning was really the only real chance the Royals had to get back into this game after giving up 10 in the bottom of the third. Bases loaded, nobody out. The Royals only got one run, and that was on a run-scoring double play.
0: Hicks the righty. 6'2" deal swing, and Messi swats one foul off to the left. By the way, they did charge Salvador Perez with an error on that play to the right side in the last inning, in which Braden Montgomery reached first base ahead of the grand slam. So it was an E3 on Salvi on that play. There's a wave and a miss by Massey. So because of that, the Royals' fifth pitcher on the night, Schreiber, to this point has been charged with four runs, three earned on five hits in his inning of work. 1-2 now on the Royals' second baseman, Massey, who has lined to center and grounded into that double play Jake just referenced. There's a foul off to the right under the netting above the Royals' dugout, and then the ball drops into the dugout. On that first base side.
5: Once upon a time, Jordan Hicks was the hardest thrower in baseball.
0: Yeah.
5: One of them was him and Aroldis Chapman throwing up triple digits pitch after pitch.
0: Here's the next one. That's in the dirt. Blocked by Teal. Yeah, began his career with the Cardinals back in 2018. He's bounced around baseball quite a bit in recent times. Last year with San Francisco and with Boston. And this year, his ERA with the White Sox is 5.60 in 21 appearances. Here's the 2-2. It's a pitch that goes between the legs of the catcher, goes back to the netting, and it's 3-2 on Massey.
5: Well, that was at 101.
0: Yeah.
5: So Hicks can still bring it, but the velo king right now is far and away Jacob Mizorowski
9: who tonight hit 105.5 in his start.
12: Yeah, that's incredible. 3-2. Now the pitch, and Mancy waves and misses and strikes out on the sweeper. Even that's at 88 miles an hour from Hicks. Yeah, I mean, how uncomfortable are you when a guy who's throwing 101 and you're not really sure, and he's not really sure where it's going? That's got to make you nervous in the box. And now Salvi, who's the first baseman tonight, will be the hitter. He has struck out both times he's been up there, 0 for 2. A couple of wily veterans facing off here, Hicks and Perez. Hicks not as wily, he's only 29. There's a pitch down low, but it seems like he's been around forever. 1-0 the count on the captain, who's got 10 home runs and 30 in his career against this team. 1-0 the count. 17-1 Chicago, the pitch. And it misses high. Now the White Sox began the night with a -3 run differential. They will not end the night, you wouldn't think, with a negative run differential, with the big lead they possess. There's a pitch fouled out of play off to the left. Last year at this point in the year, they had a -83 run differential, and 2 years ago at this point in the year, they had a -164 run differential. There's another graphic illustration of the step-by-step improvement, the giant leap they made from 24 to 25 and now 25 to 26. And Salvi pulls it up the third baseline, deep behind the bag. Vargas has it from the outfield grass, throws to first, and on a short hop, that's loved by the first baseman Gonzalez for the out.
9: And it's very reminiscent in a lot of ways of what the Royals enjoyed going from 2023 to 2024, which was a 56-106 season to 86-76 in a postseason berth. It was a 30-win jump and a postseason berth, and the White Sox are very much poised to do something similar this year.
12: Now Josh Rojas, the shortstop tonight, left-handed batter, and he'll take a strike. And when they made that improvement from 23 to 24, we saw the last couple of months of 22, they were a much better team than they had been earlier that year, so the improvement that year was showing as it went along before 23 and then the big leap to 24. There's a pitch that misses low, and we're going to have a challenge.
9: Sure, why not?
6: Catcher is challenging the ball.
12: So Kyle Teal says, well, let's take another look at that one.
9: Yeah, it's a 16-run game.
12: Exactly.
9: But, you know, we'll make sure.
12: And it's a ball.
6: Chicago.

0: 1-1.
1: No, they're out of challenges, so
0: there you
1: good.
0: Go.
1: We've cleared that one.
0: Yeah, they've emptied their pockets of challenges. 1-1 the count.
1: They got them both wrong, too.
0: And the 1-1. And a swing and a foul back. That was a murderous rip by Rojas. A very good cut on that fastball at 99, but he fouled it straight back.

0: 7th. The pitch is a breaking ball that bounces in front of the plate and spins away from the catcher, Teal. As Jordan Hicks trying to find his old form with his White Sox team. It'll be interesting to see. We see how they've done the first half. And for them, technically, it's still the first half for them. This is their 80th game. The Royals are already into their second half worth of games. 2-2, and it's low, and it's 3-2. But what moves they make? Chris Getz runs their baseball operation, the former Royals second baseman who began his front office career in the Royals front office before hired by Jerry Reinsdorf to run the White Sox baseball operation. Eventually, there's a foul ball off to the left. He was in their front office, then was promoted to general manager. And he and his lieutenants have done a good job of building this team back and making them competitive, and they've created a lot of excitement here on the South Side. They've checked a lot of boxes here, including winning a series against the Cubs in this park earlier this year. 3-2. On Rojas, the pitch. Swing. Fly ball the other way to left field. Antonacci is there. He's got it. And the Royals go 1-2-3, and we go to the bottom of the 7th with a home team leading 17-1.
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0: So a new pitcher into the game, and now a new batter into the game, as it's Alex Lang on to pitch for the Royals. And Junior Perez will pinch hit for Chicago for Andrew Benintendi, and he'll look at a pitch low from Lang. Again, not a high leverage situation for these high leverage relievers who are needing to work tonight just to get the Royals through the ball game after the White Sox put up 10 in the third inning, and they've been coasting ever since and adding to it. There's a liner through the hole on the left side, a base hit for pinch hitter Junior Perez off of Alex Lang. Of course, the Royals relievers are going to go in filling up the strike zone, trying not to walk people. And now Luis Angel Acuna will bat for the first time. He came on for Colson Montgomery in the top of this inning to play shortstop, so now he'll bat for the first time. So Acuna, the batter, with a runner at first, nobody down, right-handed hitter, 24 years old, grounds to the left side. He gets by Lofton trying to play the short hop. It gets into left field, and they're going to be at first and third. And nothing is going the Royals' way tonight.
5: Well, when it rains, it pours. And you get to a certain point in a game like this where you're trying to make a play. Lofton was cutting in front of Rojas, who was a good few steps behind him. But Lofton's trying to pick it on the short hop and start a double play, but it goes off the thumb of his glove.
6: Yeah, earlier Salvi made an error thinking double play, and there Lofton, of course, trying to get a double play started, and that's human nature. You're trying to do as much as you can, as quickly as you can, to help out your teammates and get closer to the end here as Chase Meidroth stands in. And he takes a strike on the outside corner, the right-handed hitting second baseman. Now it's a baseball game, and baseball is played 6 or 7 days a week. The Royals are glad this week it's a 7-day week. Here's the 0-1. It's in the dirt, blocked by Carter Jensen. And the good news is the Royals have a day game tomorrow. It's at 3:10. The Royals probably wish it was at 10:10 or 11:10 or 1 o'clock tomorrow. But they'll have to wait till 3:10, but at least they won't even have to wait till tomorrow evening to play another game once this one's over. 1-1, and now the pitch. And it's a called strike at the knees. And Alex Lang gets ahead of Meidroth. 1-2, first and third, nobody down. Feels like we've said that more than a few times tonight. 17 runs on 19 hits for the home team. Here's the pitch. Swing, and a flare into center. That drops in for it. That'll score another run. Perez comes in from third. Acuna stops at second. It's an 18-1 ball game as Meidroth has his fourth hit and drives in his second run of the night. And Braden Montgomery, switch hitter, batting left-hander, will stand in. He doesn't have a hit yet tonight. He's reached twice. He's gotten on via an error and via a walk. First and second, nobody down, and the pitch misses away. Starter who does not yet have a hit this evening. He's up for a fifth time. Braden Montgomery. Alex Lang, the righty, deals. And a swing and a foul off. Alex Lang following the opener, Steven Cruz, and then Mitch Spence, and then Beckway, Lucas Hursig, John Schreiber, and now Alex Lang. And every pitcher except the opener in this game, Cruz, has allowed at least a run. 1-1 the count. Now the pitch. And it misses a little bit low. So it's been a rough night for everybody. Pitchers and hitters. Everybody in a Royals gray road uniform tonight. 2-1. And the pitch. And a swing and a slicer down the left side. That's a foul ball off the side netting. And again, it's only one loss. And in many ways, these are easier to forget than a 2-1 bottom of the ninth inning walk-off or 1-0 walk-off or one-run loss or heartbreaking close loss. Those stay with you in some ways more than a game like this. But on the other side of it, it's so unusual, it's probably a game they'll never forget. 2-2. Now, time called.
7: At the same time, as much as the Royals have allowed 18 runs on 20 hits, the flip side of that, the Royals' offense has only put up one run on 3 hits.
6: Yep.
7: They've also committed an error defensively. Lofton was not charged with an error, but it's a play that they'll tell you he should have made. Nothing has gone right for the Royals tonight.
6: Here's the 2-2 from Alex Lang after an exhale. Here it comes. And a swing and a liner pulled hard but foul up the right side. Foul ball, 2-2. Another box the Royals haven't checked. They do have a run. They don't have an RBI yet.
7: And this is true.
6: That's, it just kind of goes to show you. It's even the run they got was on a ground ball double play. 1-3-1 for the Royals.
7: That was effectively here. You know what? Have a run.
6: Yeah. Well, they loaded the bases with nobody out. And they did get one out of it, but that was it. Now the 2-2 is swung on and missed, and there's a strikeout, and Lang has his first out recorded as he strikes out Braden Montgomery. And now Tristan Peters on
7: tonight. He'll never forget a grand slam, his second hit of the night. He has two hits, two runs scored, but an inning ago, a grand slam to right field took a 13-1 lead and made it a 17-1 lead. Now he's up there with two men on, one man out, and the pitch is taken high for a ball.
8: But to me, in a lot of ways, Tristan Peters is one of the biggest stories of the White Sox season. When you have an unexpected year, often big contributions come from unexpected places, and Tristan Peters is that guy for the White Sox this season.
7: Left-handed hitter, the pitch to him. He flinches and takes the ball outside, and it's 2-0.
8: Now, he's been traded twice in his career. He was designated for assignment last year by the Rays. The White Sox picked him up, hoped that he'd be a fourth outfielder type. He's turned into an everyday center fielder, hitting .290 for them.
7: And a 2-0 hitter's count right now. Here's the pitch. And a fastball's a called strike, and it's 2-1.
8: And oh, by the way, he has a grand slam and six RBIs in tonight's game.
7: Scoreboard, yep, it said 3-0, now it says 2-1. Here it comes, swing and a foul ball, 2-2.
8: Well, this was 5 years ago that Tristan Peters was playing for the literal Savannah Bananas.
7: How about that? Isn't that cool?
8: Pretty incredible. Well,
7: Bob Gibson once played for the Harlem Globetrotters, so.
8: Different sport.
7: different sport, but same idea anyway. Playing for a show team, there's a pitch low. 3-2 now. First and second, one out. We're in the bottom of the seventh inning. The White Sox have owned the evening here in their yard. Alex Lang delivers, and it's outside, and that's ball four. So the bases are loaded with only one out as Peters is on for a third time.
8: There seems to be a little bit of confusion as to what the count was.
7: Let's see.
8: Doesn't appear that anybody knows what the count was. Will Venable is out of the dugout, and now the umpires are confirming. It should be ball four.
7: I think it should be ball four. Do you think anybody in that foursome of umpires that are meeting right now says, why are we out here meeting right now? It's 18-1. Yep, it's ball four.
8: Well, sometimes in games like these, that focus can drift a little bit.
7: Yeah.
8: And it's, sadly, somewhat forgivable.
7: Yeah. Jacob Gonzalez, their left-handed hitting first baseman, will now stand here with the bases loaded, one out. Here's the pitch from Lang. Swing and a miss at a first pitch change down and away to the left-handed batter. There have been two innings in which the White Sox have not scored, the first and second. Here's the pitch. Swing, reaches for it, pokes it down the left field line. That's going to drop on the fair side of the line. Of course it is. One run is in, two runs are in, and it's 20-1, rather. Boy, just barely on the fair side of the line, and a little lob wedge just behind third base. It drops fair, and two more runs come in. It's 20-1.
8: This is the fourth time in Royals franchise history that they have allowed at least 20 runs in a single game.
7: Stopping at third base was Tristan Peters, as both Acuna and Meidroth came in to score. And now Brian Sweeney out for a mound visit. Again, he's been out there a lot tonight. Understandably, it's 20-1. 20 runs on 21 hits for the White Sox. 1-3-1 for the Royals.
8: This is the most runs that the Royals have allowed in a game since they gave up 21 to the Angels in August of 2004. The franchise record for runs allowed is 22. Gave that up to the Red Sox in April of 1994.
7: Antonacci
0: steps to the plate for the sixth time tonight here in the seventh inning. Here's the pitch. And he takes a pitch high from Alex Lang, Antonacci left-handed hitting left fielder. He is the leadoff man in their batting order. He is 3 out of 5 tonight with 3 singles and 2 runs scored. Here's the 1-0. Swing and a ball pulled foul up the first base side. You know, Justin Jersley is their third base coach of the White Sox. The great Jersley family. Of course, his father, Mike, was in the Royals organization forever as Omaha's manager and the Royals' third base coach. First and third, 1 out the pitch. And it's taken low. And, of course, Mike Jersley, even though he loves the Royals and they're his number one team, he obviously has the number two team here with Justin as the third base coach. And I remember in spring training of last year, Mike Jersley obviously follows the White Sox closely, 2-1 pitch is high, 3-1. He said, they're better. He said that to me going into last year because he knew about the young players that they had ready to bubble to the surface and some of the things they were starting to turn the corner organizationally. Here's the 3-1, and it's outside, and that's ball four, and that loads the bases again. So Antonacci is on for a fourth time, and that'll bring up Miguel Vargas, and here comes Matt Quatero. Alex Lang is too valuable. He's been the Royals' closer now for several weeks, and he doesn't want to get him worn out. He's thrown 26 pitches in a 20-1 ball game, so he takes him out. And he'll have to dip back in and bring in another reliever. We're in the seventh inning. It's 20-1 Chicago.
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0: We come to you live from the IBEW Local 124 broadcast booth in the Royals bullpen. To say it's been taxed in recent weeks would be an understatement. And to say it's been taxed tonight would be another understatement. And the batter is Vargas. He grounds one to third, over to second, one on to first. That's two. Daniel Lynch comes on, throws one pitch, and gets a double play ball off the bat of Vargas. And that ends the inning, unless the White Sox want a challenge. And they are going to challenge.
15: It's a 19-run game.
0: A 20-1 game. Lynch threw the first pitch to Vargas. And Vargas immediately grounds it to Lofton, over to Massey, on to Perez, and now they want a challenge.
16: Chicago is challenging the yell call at first base.
0: Well, we've seen ABS challenges with a lopsided score tonight. Now we get a replay review.
15: I mean, I get it. You want to make sure you get it right, and you want to get the run,
0: oh boy,
15: yada yada, but what are we doing?
0: Yeah,
15: in a 19-run game.
0: Daniel Lynch, the Royals' seventh pitcher on the night.
16: After review, the call is overturned. The runner is safe. The final will retain their salary.
0: So, Vargas.
6: winds up reaching first base. Antonacci was out. And Gonzalez still at third base. So first and third with two down. And that will get Kyle Teal to the plate, their catcher, left-handed hitter. And he takes one inside from Daniel Lynch. Daniel, it looked like, got two outs with one pitch to get out of this nightmarish inning that's already netted them four runs. Here's the next one. And it's a little bit low. And it's 2-0. Now he falls behind Kyle Teal, who hit a two-run homer in the fifth inning. He's also drawn a walk and scored a run. There's a called strike. 2-1. So Lynch tried to finish the seventh, and then presumably the Royals will have a position player pitch the eighth. Here's the next one. And a swing and a miss. And a slider from Lynch. Lynch trying to throw as few pitches as he can to be as fresh as he can for tomorrow. As the Royals have just been grinding through this relief corps all night. 2-2. And a breaking ball misses outside. And it's 3-2 on Kyle Teal. So instead of one pitch, which it appeared he had thrown, he's now about through a seventh. First and third, two down. Pitch and a swing and a ground ball through the right side past the diving Massey for a hit and another run scores. It was 21, now it's 22-1. 22-1 for the White Sox. The run scored on the non-double play, the double play that wasn't turned, and now the run scored on the base hit through the right side. 22-1.
7: Well, that ties a franchise record for the most runs allowed in a single game.
6: Bring up Junior Perez, who stands in, and he takes the strike. Junior Perez pinch hit to begin this inning against Alex Lang and singled to get this rally started that has now netted five runs. Here's the pitch. Swing, a line drive caught by a diving Ross on the backhand to end the inning. Well, the Royals still hustling, still giving it all they have, even in such a lopsided game. A super diving backhanded grab by Rojas to end the inning, but not before the White Sox put up five more runs. And we go to the eighth, with the White Sox leading 22-1.
17: 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I've been surfing here since I was a kid. 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
7: Well, here we are in the eighth inning, and the Royals are down 22-1. They have tied a franchise record for the most runs allowed in a single game. And with it, they've currently set a record for the most lopsided game in Royals franchise history. Nick Lofton leads off the top of the eighth. Lefty Brandon Iser is on the mound. Where do you go from here? What do you say from here? What do you think from here? First pitch from Iser, and there's a strike. It's 0-1. There's not much to say or do or think. other than turn the page as quickly as possible to tomorrow, which is a game that starts nothing. Next one from Iser, and Lofton swings and misses 0-2.
1: It would not be an easy task, but the Royals could still win this series. They could take 2 out of 3 in Chicago this weekend.
7: That is true.
1: They just have to win the next two.
7: The pitch is low, 1-2. That is both the beauty and the pain of baseball in a lot of ways, is that there is another game the next day. The beauty is that there is always a chance for redemption that next day. Now, when things are going well, the beauty is that there's a chance to keep that momentum going the next day. When things are going well, Iser delivers, and Lofton fouls it straight back, still 1-2. Of course, the pain, the flip side of that, is that when things aren't going well, there's another game the next day where you could once again feel that feeling that you'd rather not feel. Here's the pitch. Going outside, 2 balls and 2 strikes. And this has been a Royals season where there have been some high highs and there have been very low lows, and there have certainly been more low lows in a year that has been as roller coaster as any other. 2-2 is swung on and missed, strike 3, 1 out in the top of the 8th. Now, it was just a couple of days ago where the Royals had won 5 of their last 6 games. And had a chance to win a series against the Tampa Bay Rays, but then dropped the last 2 in St. Petersburg. And the Royals had won 5 of 6 on the heels of losing 6 of 7. And so up and down and up and down we go. There's Isaac Collins. Iser delivers. And he hits it down the first baseline. A fair ball skittering toward the right field corner. And it's a base hit for Collins with 1 out in the 8th inning. He heads for second base. And he's in there with a double. The White Sox have made some defensive changes in a 21-run game. Not only is Brandon Iserte on the mound, but Chase Mytrod is now playing third base. Junior Perez is out in left field, and so the White Sox have given up their designated hitter. Sammy Antonacci is now playing second base. First pitch to Carter Jensen, and he hits it up the middle, off Iser, ricochets to Antonacci. He picks it up, throws to first for the out, and isn't that the way tonight's game is gone? A pinball out that bounced exactly in a spot where the White Sox needed it to.
1: Now a trainer visit in a blowout game. By the way, the Royals making some history they don't want to be getting into range with tonight. The White Sox, the last time they scored 22 runs in a game, May 31st, 1970. And that ties the second most they've scored in a game. So, 56 years ago.
7: In the infancy of the Royals. Most runs the White Sox have ever scored in a game is 29.
1: Yeah.
7: That was in 1955.
1: I think they said it was against the Red Sox.
7: Athletics.
1: Was it Athletics?
7: They scored 22 against the Red Sox in 1970, if that's what you
1: okay,
7: remember.
1: Okay, yeah, the Red Sox, that's what yeah. I was talking about. Because I was thinking, wouldn't it be fun if it was, well, not fun, but if...
7: It's definitely not fun.
1: No, wouldn't it be ironic if it were Denny calling it, if it were against the Royals, but against a young Royals team, which... actually was quickly improving in those early years, because one game blowout can happen to any team at any time.
7: Iser's throwing some pitches to make sure that he's okay, with some members of the training staff out there to look at him. Manager Will Venable is out there too. And Iser appears to be and says that he is fine. And so Bobby Witt Jr. comes to the plate with a runner on third and 2 outs in the top of the 8th inning, with the Royals down by 21. He is 0-for-2 with a walk in his return to the lineup. His first game since a week ago Thursday, when he suffered his grade 1

0: cardiomyopathy of ATTR amyloidosis, a serious heart condition with symptoms that get worse over time. 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
2: In the immortal words of our Hall of Fame broadcaster, Denny Matthews, we have achieved the ninth inning. The Royals are down 22-1 to the White Sox on the south side of Chicago tonight. Jack Caglione leads off, Layton Thomas to follow, Michael Massey in the hole against right-hander Trevor Richards, who's on to get the final three outs in a game that will be forged in unfortunate franchise history for the Royals. First pitch to Cags. Line foul out of play off of the left. It's 0-1. Well, the Royals have tied a franchise record for runs allowed in a single game. And as it currently stands, this would be the most lopsided defeat in franchise history. Next one. That's low. 1-1. Well, Barton called a strike at the bottom of the zone. It's 0-2. And no challenge, rightfully so. Richards delivers. And Caglione swings and misses. That's strike three, one away in the ninth. Well, the Royals, at other times across the years, have lost a game 21-3. There have been a couple of 19-1 defeats, and so an 18-run loss is currently the most lopsided defeat in franchise history. That has happened three times. First pitch to Layton Thomas. That's high, ball one. And so the Royals would need to score four runs in this inning to avoid setting that new mark. The pitch. In for a strike, 1-1. Tonight the Royals have one run on four hits. The White Sox have 22 runs on 23 hits. The pitch. Over the outer edge is strike 1-2. It has certainly been a fun year for the Chicago White Sox. And you can't help but be at least a little bit happy for them after all that they'd endured over the last few years. Next pitch. Thomas tried to check his swing, couldn't. He went around, and that's strike three. Pitch was in the dirt. The Royals are down to their final out. You hope it doesn't come at your expense. And you certainly don't hope that it's enough that the White Sox leapfrog you and the standings and onto a division title that's eluded you for some time. First pitch to Massey, and it's high, ball one. But this is a fan base that has endured mediocrity to the point of no return. It was just a couple of years ago. They had 121 losses. The pitch. Massey hits it on the ground to the left side. A diving stop for Mydrum. He gets to his feet, throws to first for the out, and the ball game, mercifully, is over. The Royals go down in order in the top of the ninth inning and lose to the White Sox tonight at Wrigley Field by a final score of 22-1. The Royals tie a franchise record for the most runs allowed in a single game, and it becomes, sadly, tragically, the most lopsided defeat in Royals franchise history. We're back to Rate Field right after this.
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2: Welcome back to Rate Field on the south side of Chicago with Steve Stewart and our producer-engineer Eric Guthrie. I'm Jake Eisenberg. This is a tough one, to say the least. That might be the understatement of the season. The Royals suffer their most lopsided defeat, not just of the year, but in franchise history. They lose to the White Sox 22-1 tonight to open this series. And a game, Stu, where nothing went right except for Steven Cruz, who looked pretty darn good opening the game. He struck out three of the first four batters he faced. He did issue a walk to the final batter that he faced, but he was one of only two pitchers that emerged from tonight's defeat unscathed. Steven Cruz got four outs, did not allow a run, and Tyler Tolbert, who took the mound as a position player in the eighth inning, gave up a hit and a walk, but then got a double play ball, and he also did not allow a run. But in between that, the middle seven, as they say, were about as torturous as they've come.
4: He was very rough, and for a second straight day, about the only good thing you can say is that Carter Jensen extended his hit streak, which, when things are going well, that would be sort of a footnote on an otherwise really good game or whatever, but a game like this, It was one of the few highlights. It's great to see, and it was the very first batter of the game. Things looked great very briefly, but they turned in a hurry, and obviously it was all about that third inning when Mitch Spence, who was on for his second inning as the long guy, the bulk reliever after the starter today, Steven Cruz, he just could not command the baseball. He got Tristan Peters out, but then a walk and a hit and a three-run homer by Vargas, and then another walk and then another hit, and it just kept on rolling, and 14 men came to the plate in that inning. They put up 10. The game was effectively over at that point, but then they just kept on scoring, and the Royals, there was like a virus going through the bullpen, and those, the White Sox, I mean, they've been incredible at home of late. I mean, they've now won 23 of their last 28 at home. I mean, they almost can't lose here, at least the last 6 weeks or so.
2: Yeah, they have been incredible. They tied a season high with 5 home runs tonight. That included a 3-run homer from Miguel Vargas. It included a grand slam from Tristan Peters. Jacob Gonzalez also had a 3-run homer. Not only did the homers come in bunches, but they were also with runners on base. It was as rough a night for Royals pitching as there has been in franchise history. As far as the offense is concerned, 1 run on 4 hits. If there was ever a time that the Royals were going to be in this game, it was in the fourth when David Sandlin issued 3 straight walks to start the inning, but the Royals only got 1 run in on a run-scoring double play. Sandlin, a former Royals draft pick, delivered a quality start against the organization that drafted him, and so the Royals did not have much of anything go their way. One other bright spot, silver lining, it's good to see Bobby Witt Jr. back in the lineup, his first game since a week ago Thursday. He was 0-for-3 with a walk, and he also scored the lone run for the Royals tonight. And so the Royals do their best to turn the page tomorrow, and they don't have to wait as long as maybe they normally do. It is not a night game tomorrow. It's an afternoon game, 3:10 first pitch, and we're on the air at 2:30 Central with our pregame coverage. Davis Martin is on the mound for the White Sox. He's been the White Sox most consistent and best starting pitcher this season. But the Royals have Michael Wacha on the mound tomorrow, who has been the Royals' best and most consistent starting pitcher this season. Wacha has a 3.48 ERA, and when the Royals have needed him to give them innings, he has more often than not come through, and they certainly need Michael Wacha to give them innings tomorrow after the tough performance tonight from the entirety of the Royals pitching staff. And so we'll talk to you again tomorrow at 2:30 with our pregame coverage. First pitch at 3:10. The Royals trying to get right back on the horse and put this one by the wayside. Final score, White Sox 22, Royals 1, and Stu's got the gaudy final totals.
4: All right, Jake, 4, Chicago 22 runs, 23 hits, no errors. They stranded 7 for the Royals. 1 run, 4 hits, 1 error. They strand 4. The win goes to David Sandlin. He's 2-1. The loss to Mitch Spence, he's 0-2. The White Sox hit 5 home runs, including Tristan Peters' grand slam. Their biggest inning was a 10-run third inning. The White Sox were 9-for-20 with runners in scoring position, 9-for-20. That's how many opportunities they had with runners in scoring position. The Royals were 0-for-7 with runners in scoring position. It was a 2-hour, 54-minute game. They have not announced the crowd, but it was a big crowd tonight on a Friday night on the South Side. And with Cleveland's loss to Seattle tonight, the White Sox are alone in first place, and they played like it tonight, like a first-place team, as they picked up their 42nd win. They're 42-38 after they win their 80th game, 22-1 the final. And we're back to the South Side in a moment on the Midwest Marine Boats postgame show on the Royals Baseball Network.
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4: 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We'll hear what Matt Quatrero has to say about it as we continue in a moment on the Midwest Marine Boats postgame show on the Royals Baseball Network.
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4: 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And so game two comes your way tomorrow afternoon. Michael Wacha on the mound for the Royals. Davis Martin, fellow right-hander for the White Sox. It'll be a 3:10 first pitch. We'll be on with the Bob Allen Ford pregame show beginning at 2:30. You're in the Royals Baseball Network. And for those of you listening on our flagship station in Kansas City, 96.5 The Fan, stay tuned for Vern's postgame show with Josh Vernier. It's also available on the Odyssey app. And the final score tonight, White Sox 22, Royals 1. For Jake Eisenberg and our producer-engineer Eric Guthrie, Steve Stewart saying goodnight from Chicago.
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1: Here's a look at your forecast. Cloudy skies expected with fog in spots tonight with a low of 63. Cloudy skies expected with fog in spots early tomorrow. Slight chance for storms. Highs level off around 82. Lows dip down to about 71 tomorrow night. Slight chance of thunderstorms. Dry with temps above average Sunday and Monday and highs in the upper 80s. I'm Staff Meteorologist Derek Height. Right now, 69.
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say roll. Ready? Rock. Okay. Well, never mind. Maybe we'll try that again later. How about we just play another song again? Northwest Missouri's Classic Rock. Classic Rock 100.1. 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

0: Tom Petty, Into the Great Wide Open. I'm Mike Walsh. I thank you for listening. And the Rolling Stones just dropped two new singles, Jealous Lover and a Robert Smith collaboration called Divine Intervention.
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1: 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Or do you have peace of mind? 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

0: 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U2 frontman Bono's daughter, Eve Hewson, is a big box office actress. 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
9: Here's a look at your forecast. Cloudy skies expected with fog overnight with a low of 63. Cloudy again Saturday. Slight chance of thunderstorms. Highs level off around 82. Partly cloudy skies Saturday night. Slight chance of thunderstorms. Lows dip down to about 71. Ample sunshine expected Sunday. Clouds on the increase by Monday. Highs in the upper 80s. I'm staff meteorologist Derek Height. Right now, 68.
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So let's be careful out there, shall we? St. Joseph, Bethany, Albany, and all of Northwest Missouri. 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

0: Cinderella and Shake Me. 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
9: Here's a look at your forecast. Cloudy skies expected with fog overnight with a low of 63. Cloudy again Saturday. Slight chance of thunderstorms. Highs level off around 82. Partly cloudy skies Saturday night. Slight chance of thunderstorms. Lows dip down to about 71. Ample sunshine expected Sunday. Clouds on the increase by Monday. Highs in the upper 80s. I'm staff meteorologist Derek Height. Right now, it's 67 degrees.
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And now, our pledge to you. We will be thoughtful with our song choices. We will play these songs in perpetuity. And we will assume you are always listening. If you agree with these terms, then please turn it up. 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

0: ACDC, Thunderstruck. I'm Harley with some shocking and disturbing news. Every 12 minutes, someone is injured by a toilet. That's right. 45,000 Americans are sent to the emergency room every year with toilet-related injuries. Now, I am just making this number up, just pulling it out of thin air, but I would imagine that at least half of those injuries are alcohol-related.
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9: Here's a look at your forecast. Lows level off around 63, with fog in spots early overnight, under cloudy skies. Slight chance of thunderstorms Saturday. Daytime highs approaching 82, cloudy skies expected. Slight chance for storms Saturday night, 71. Dry with temperatures above average Sunday and Monday, and highs in the upper 80s. I'm staff meteorologist Derek Height. Right now, it's 67 degrees.
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Or are you more of a Tom Petty kind of person? Doesn't matter. 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

0: for another round of Who Are You? Are you like a scorpion? There's no one like you. Or are you more like a barracuda?
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The amplitude of these songs must always remain at 11. Thanks, rock and roll. 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

0: Twisted Sister, I Wanna Rock. And if you want to rock with Twisted Sister on tour this fall, you know, they're bringing in Sebastian Bach as their new singer, stepping in for the great Dee Snider. Well, they have just expanded that fall tour.
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7: Here's a look at your forecast.
8: Lows level off around 63, with fog in spots early overnight, under cloudy skies. Slight chance of thunderstorms Saturday. Daytime highs approaching 82, cloudy skies expected. Slight chance for storms Saturday night, 71. Dry with temperatures above average Sunday and Monday, and highs in the upper 80s. I'm staff meteorologist Derek Hite. Right now, it's 67 degrees.
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0: Scorpions, Wind of Change. The Scorpions just performed their first show in the country of Turkey, formerly known as Turkey, in 33 years, which, you know, is pretty cool. The people of Turkey not only got a Scorpions concert, but they also got to beat the United States in soccer. Not happy about that part.
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6: Here's a look at your forecast.
7: Lowest level off around 63,
6: with fog and spots early overnight
7: under cloudy skies.
6: Slight chance of thunderstorms Saturday.
7: Daytime highs approaching 82,
6: cloudy skies expected.
7: Slight chance for storms Saturday night, 71.
6: Dry with temperatures above average Sunday and Monday, and highs in the upper 80s. I'm staff meteorologist Derek Height. Right now, it's 67 degrees.
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0: the ZZ Top and Trampled Underfoot from Zep. 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Zeppelin headlining. Santana was there. Jefferson Airplane. Their set aborted. The Birds, Can He, Pink Floyd, premiering Adam Hartmother and others. 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
9: Here's a look at your forecast. Slight chance for storms, with fog in spots early today. Otherwise, overcast skies. Daytime highs approaching 82. Slight chance of thunderstorms tonight. Lows dip down to about 71. Partly cloudy skies. Sunny skies tomorrow, 90. Highs around 90 Monday, under partly cloudy skies. 93 Tuesday. I'm staff meteorologist Derek Height. Right now, 67.
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0: 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Are you more like Tom Sawyer? Or are you more of a Tom Petty kind of person?
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It's the people who roll you gotta watch out for. Unless they're on fire, then it's probably a good idea. St. Joseph, Bethany, Albany, and all of Northwest Missouri. 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

And now, dear listener, here's some important information. By continuing to listen to us, you agree to send pizza and beer. Cool? Cool. And thank you. St. Joseph, Bethany, Albany, and all of Northwest Missouri. 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
9: Here's a look at your forecast. Slight chance for storms, with fog and spots early today. Otherwise, overcast skies. Daytime highs approaching 82. Slight chance of thunderstorms tonight. Lows dip down to about 71. Partly cloudy skies. Sunny skies tomorrow, 90. Highs around 90 Monday, under partly cloudy skies. 93 Tuesday. I'm staff meteorologist Derek Height. Right now, 67.
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0: Guns N' Roses covering Paul McCartney and Wings. It's Live and Let Die. Makes you want to watch a Bond flick. Also, Supertramp and Take the Long Way Home. Do you really want to do that? Pick your poison when it comes to the family vacation. Would you prefer a 3-hour flight with your kids or a 6-hour car trip with them? According to this survey, 42% of parents would opt for the shorter airplane trip. A third would tough out the car trip. And 1 in 4 parents, well, I can't tell you what they said.
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8: Here's a look at your forecast. A dense fog advisory continues until 10 a.m. today. Cloudy skies expected with fog in spots early today with a slight chance of thunderstorms. High temperatures reach up to 83. Partly cloudy skies tonight. Lows dip down to about 71. Mainly sunny skies tomorrow. High temperatures reach up to 90. I'm staff meteorologist Derek Height. Right now, it's 67 degrees.
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17: It's Mackenzie with Journey and Justin.

And now, our pledge to you. We will be thoughtful with our song choices. We will play these songs in perpetuity. And we will assume you are always listening. If you agree with these terms, then please turn it up. 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

0: Super Trap and give a little bit of Bon Jovi on your Saturday. It's McKenzie World Cup action. 6 games today. Groups J and K going at it. Also, the MLB All-Star voting, phase one of that is done. Naming 2 automatic starters, second base Ernie Clement of the Blue Jays and designated hitter Shohei Ohtani of the Dodgers. The 2 automatic starters. The other finalists for each position waiting for phase 2 voting, which starts on the 29th. I am out. Have a great rest of your weekend.
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0: 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And of course, neither of those really helps solve the issue. Researchers suggest instead troubled couples go for a walk together. 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
8: Here's a look at your forecast. A dense fog advisory continues until 10 a.m. today. Cloudy skies expected with fog in spots early today with a slight chance of thunderstorms. High temperatures reach up to 83. Partly cloudy skies tonight. Lows dip down to about 71. Mainly sunny skies tomorrow. High temperatures reach up to 90. I'm Staff Meteorologist Derek Height. Currently 68.
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5: 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My name's Roman Pfister, and today I'm speaking with Georgia Drager from Cameron Animal Shelter. So, Georgia, I understand we've got Cookie today.
6: Today we've got Cookie. She is a 3-year-old German Shepherd mix. She's

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1: For somebody who wants to adopt Cookie, what should they know?
0: Cookie actually came from our friends at Plattsburgh Pound Puppies over in Plattsburgh, Missouri. Whenever we were looking for a couple of dogs to go into the prison program with our shelter dogs, we had an open space and we wanted to help a rural shelter in need. She has actually been at their shelter for about 2 years, so she's a sweet girl. 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Being on the smaller side is kind of nice as well, because those German Shepherds can get every bit of, you know, over

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1: All right, a very unique puppy, trained in very unique circumstances. 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
0: Sure, they're welcome to call City Hall and ask for animal control to speak with

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1: Great. Well, hey, Georgia, I want to thank you for joining us and letting us know about Cookie, and hopefully she can get into that forever home very soon. 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

0: That one would go all the way to number one on the Billboard Album Rock Tracks chart in September of 1994 and would stay there for 15 weeks. Not bad at all. It's Interstate Love Song from Stone Temple Pilots. Will Upton with you. Happy to have you along.
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0: ZZ Top with My Head's in Mississippi. A curious kitty, apparently curious about the thespian arts, wandered onto the stage of a production of Romeo and Juliet in Turkey. Immediately after the big climactic scene featuring Romeo's death, whoops, spoiler alert, the cat first tried to cuddle up with Romeo, then played with the actor's hair. Then Kitty jumped up on a table on stage to watch the rest of the scene. The cat got brought back on stage at the end for a curtain call. Progressive Insurance. 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
8: Here's a look at your forecast. Slight chance of thunderstorms today, otherwise cloudy skies expected. Highs level off around 83, lows around 71 tonight. Slight chance for storms. Daytime highs approaching 90 tomorrow, lots of sunshine. Sunshine mixed with clouds at times Monday, with daytime highs approaching 91, 93 Tuesday. I'm staff meteorologist Derek Height. Currently, it's 69 degrees.
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0: lover boy and the kid is hot tonight. How much are we bickering with our better halves? The average couple fights anywhere from 1 to 3 times per week, according to a study. And sometimes these fights are over big stuff like finances or child rearing. Other times, we're just quarreling over the stupidest little things.
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0: loud enough. 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
1: Second floor, hardware, children's wear, ladies' lingerie. Oh, good morning, Mr. Tyler. Going down.

0: Classic Rock Quick 100.1 with Closer to the Heart from Rush. Hi, it's Will Upton with you. Chad Caruso already held the record for fastest crossing of America on a skateboard set in 2023. He recently finished another cross-country journey, this time from Venice Beach to Jacksonville in 39 days, demolishing his old record of 57 days. For his 3,000-mile trip wrapped up earlier this month, he averaged about 72 miles a day, yes, on a skateboard.
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0: for teacher from Van Halen. 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About 80% of adults do. 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
10: Here's a look at your forecast. Slight chance of thunderstorms today. Otherwise, cloudy skies expected. Highs level off around 83. Lows around 71 tonight. Slight chance for storms. Daytime highs approaching 90 tomorrow. Lots of sunshine. Sunshine mixed with clouds at times Monday, with daytime highs approaching 91, 93 Tuesday. I'm staff meteorologist Derek Height. Currently, it's 70 degrees.
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0: Fire, straight from their album Brothers in Arms. There's Money for Nothing. My name's Will Upton. You want to eat brain food? There are some specific choices you want to make if you want to improve your ability to concentrate, aid your memory, or help you solve problems. 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
1: For somebody who wants to adopt Cookie, what should they know?
0: Cookie actually came from our friends at Plattsburgh Pound Puppies over in Plattsburgh, Missouri. Whenever we were looking for a couple of dogs to go into the prison program with our shelter dogs, we had an open space and we wanted to help a rural shelter in need. She has actually been at their shelter for about 2 years, so she's a sweet girl. She's absolutely friendly. Being on the smaller side is kind of nice as well, because those German Shepherds can get every bit of, you know, over 100 pounds or so.

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1: All right, a very unique puppy, trained in very unique circumstances. So if anybody wants to adopt Cookie, then how do they get in contact with you?
0: 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Just

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0: Goodbye Stranger from Supertramp. Hey, Will Upton here. This has to go in some file of really bad excuses for ignoring the speed limit. Police in Holland confiscated the car and driver's license of a man caught speeding who said he was simply trying to dry his car after washing it. Good try.
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0: numb. You want a mic, Kai?
1: When I say rock, you say roll. Ready? Rock. Okay. Well, never mind. Maybe we'll try that again later. How about we just play another song again? Northwest Missouri's Classic Rock. Classic Rock 100.1. KKWK.

0: Tom Petty with Mary Jane's Last Dance, and Tom Petty's estate put out some new tracks in honor of their 50th anniversary. American Girl and Breakdown, both were put out with extended newly mixed versions of the songs. And I guess in honor of the 50th anniversary of Tom Petty's debut album, there's a lot of material that's expected to come out this year. And it seems like Tom Petty's eldest daughter is the one behind that, Adria Petty, who's a filmmaker by trade, but I think she's worked with musicians before, so some pretty cool stuff could be on the way.
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10: Here's a look at your forecast. Slight chance of thunderstorms this afternoon. Otherwise, cloudy skies with a few peaks of sun. High temperatures reach up to 83. Slight chance for storms tonight. Lows level off around 71. Partly cloudy skies. Ample sunshine expected tomorrow. High temperatures reach up to 90. Temps a bit above average Monday and Tuesday with highs in the low 90s. I'm staff meteorologist Derek Height. Currently, it's 78 degrees.
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0: 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Hope you're having a great weekend. 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
4: Okay, the Royals try to bounce back after a forgettable Friday here in Chicago. Good afternoon from the IBEW Local 124 broadcast booth here at Rate Field on the south side. Great to have you with us, along with Jake Eisenberg and our producer-engineer Eric Guthrie. I'm Steve Stewart. Michael Wacha will be the Royals starting pitcher today. Davis Martin will go for the Sox. Coming up, a visit with Royals Hall of Famer Jeff Montgomery. He'll talk about bouncing back after a night like last night. Also, Jake visits with White Sox radio voice Lynn Casper. But next, Ryan with Royals manager Matt Quatrero when the Bob Allen Ford pregame show continues on the Royals Baseball Network.
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8: Back in Chicago for the Bob Allen Ford pregame show and our chat with Matt Quatrero. There are many different ways to lose a game. You showed up yesterday and so did the players preparing to compete just like the White Sox did. And things go their way in a big way. And I'm just wondering what the human side of that is like in the dugout with you and the coaching staff and the players, even though it's, quote, just one game.
9: Well, I mean, extreme frustration on both sides of the ball, right? I mean, you know, obviously on the defensive side, giving up that many runs, it feels terrible. You don't know exactly how you're going to get out of it because every inning was going their way. Everything they hit was a hit. You know, obviously they hit the homers early in the game, but everything went their way. And on the offensive side, side. We struggled to put things together. We had the one opportunity with the walks, loading the bases, didn't come out of it. You know, just came out of it with the one run. So it's, I mean, it's just frustrating. As you said, you come prepared to compete and you prepare, and we've had a game or two that go on the other side of that, and they're very awkward games, you know, because whether you're up big and you're not sure when, how many, you know, do you take the extra base, do you tag on the fly ball? Like, none of that is the norm in the game, and on the side when you're losing, it's really just trying to get through it and understand that there's going to be extreme frustration on everybody's part.
8: The concept of contagious hitting, that's a good offense over there, but, you know, they're 11th in the league in runs per game. At least they were going into last night's game, and by no means am I suggesting that the pitchers were making perfect pitches last night, but it felt like that had as much to do with emotion and momentum as it did skill.
9: I mean, there's definitely, you know, we would have liked to execute some things better, but again, I mean, you think about some of the pitches later in the game with inside-out swings down the line or bloopers that fell in, ground balls that found holes, and we've talked about that, you know, when we've been struggling to score runs at times, you hit ground balls and they go to people or they make diving plays. Now, the way the game ended last night, Massey hits a missile, the guy makes a great play. Certainly that wasn't going to be the difference in the game, but those kind of things, and like

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6: Welcome back to the Bob Allen Ford Pregame Show. I'm Steve Stewart, joined by Jeff Montgomery, Royals Hall of Famer and, of course, Royals TV analyst here in Chicago. And after a game last night, Monty, we'd all like to forget.
7: Yeah, that's one of those really tough games, and especially coming off the near no-hit bid in Tampa in the last game of that series. But you were hopeful to get, you know, a little bit of length, you know, from your bullpen. Unfortunately, with Stephen Kolek going out paternity list, you were looking for a lot of innings, and it just did not work out. White Sox bats, really, after that second inning, they were just on fire all night.
6: And Stephen Cruz looked great the very beginning of the ball game, left a man on base for Mitch Spence, and then Mitch just didn't have it. And this team, you know, 2 years ago, they were a playoff team, and of course, the rotation was so solid and was almost all healthy the whole year, and that kept the bullpen rested, and that cycle kind of went on through the whole year. This year has kind of been the opposite, and you've been through seasons like this, I know, where a lot goes wrong, and a lot of it has to do with injuries, and then you have the chain reaction of having to use guys too much and for too long at times.
7: Well, and last night on television, I said the White Sox really looked like the Royals did in 2024. By that, I mean a team that's really turned things around from a record standpoint from the previous year and come out and get that momentum going and just find ways to have these long innings and keep the line moving, so to speak. And we saw that on display really from that third inning on last night. But for the Royals pitching staff, it's really difficult when you've got guys who you'd like to have an opportunity to give them a day or maybe even a couple days off, but you have to eat up innings in some form or fashion. And that means you got to go deep into that bullpen. And it has that residual effect. And we're seeing the unfortunate effects of that here now.
6: As we talked to Jeff Montgomery before the Royals and White Sox play game two of their series today. And so in a blowout game, you still had to use Urseg, who's looking better lately, which is great to see, but you had to use Schreiber in low leverage and Alex Lang, who's been the closer, and it was all hands on deck.
7: Yeah, and unfortunately, three guys you just mentioned who've really been throwing the ball well as of late, even the White Sox got to them last night, but that's one of those contagious effects that you see when a team, they won, the White Sox had the big lead, they're up at the plate, they're free, they're easy, there's no pressure on them whatsoever, and then the result is, seems like everything they put their bat on seems to find a hole, then you make one mistake, and it's a multi-run home run.
6: As you talked to Jeff Montgomery before the game here today, on the one hand, the Royals have been trending really well. They've had a good month of June, good start to the road trip. All of a sudden, three losses in a row, and it wasn't just one rough game. It was the almost no-hitter on Thursday, and then the blowout last night. But when you do have a blowout, Monty, you've been on both ends of these kinds of games. Tell me about turning the page and what it's like when you come in the next day.
7: Well, I think it's a lot easier for the players than it is for the fans and for the media because we put so much emphasis on, you know, what we've seen here as of late. As a player, you come to the ballpark just like you do 161 other times during the course of the the season. You come to the ballpark ready to get yourself prepared for that particular game, and yesterday does not matter. And Dan Quisenberry told me early in my career, he said, one important element to being a successful player and especially successful relief pitcher is having a short memory. So that's one thing that you have to rely on. You're going to have good games, you're going to have bad games. The good games don't help you today. The bad games don't hurt you today. So you just get ready for today.
6: And today means Michael Wach on the mound. And whereas 2 years ago, the 24th season we were referencing, it seemed like every starter was giving you a quality start almost every day. It wasn't quite that way, but it sure felt that way. And this year, even though the Royals have a lot of quality starts and they've been near the top in that category, with all the injuries and the guys missing, it's been hard to string those together. But Waka has been the dependable guy on days like this. He's had to pitch a lot the day or two after a bullpen-type game where everybody's been used and a lot of guys need breaks.
7: Yeah, Waka, to me, is one of those guys that you can really kind of rely on, not just game-to-game, but year-to-year. I mean, if you look at the last, say, 4 or 5 years of Waka's career, if you look at the numbers, you know, his 30-plus starts, his innings pitch, his ERA, almost everything is just right in line with the year before, the year before, the year before. He just goes out and consistently gives his team a chance to win a baseball game. And that's what you like about a veteran pitcher, starting pitcher like Michael Waka. You pretty much know what you're going to get. I mean, Waka likely is never going to go out there and have no-hit stuff from the beginning of a game, but you're going to see a guy that understands what it's like to make adjustments during the course of a game. He's going to read the hitters. He's going to make the adjustments with regards to his repertoire, how he's going to finish hitters, and he's just going to give you a real solid outing.
6: Michael Waka is our Hawthorne Bank player to bank on. Start connecting to what's possible. Member FDIC. Well, Jeff Montgomery, we'll all enjoy this one today. You on television, us on radio. Hopefully the opposite result.
7: Steve, I can assure you it's going to be much better than yesterday, regardless of the outcome.
6: That's good to know. Jeff, thanks for joining us.
7: You're welcome.
6: Jeff Montgomery, our special guest as the Royals get ready to play the White Sox in game two of this three-game series. You're listening to the Bob Allen Ford pregame show on the Royals Baseball Network.
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3: Welcome back to the Bob Allen Ford pregame show. We're now joined by the radio voice of the Chicago White Sox, Len Casper. We know what we witnessed last night from our perspective. What did you witness last night from your perspective?
15: Well, Jake, it was one of those wild games where very little happened the first couple of innings, and then all heck broke loose in the third. The White Sox, as you know, have been one of the best home teams in all of baseball. They've struggled at times on the road, but they've won, I think, 9 consecutive series here at home. And not only are they say scoring runs, but they've pitched really well. They have the best home ERA in the American League. And I was struck not just by the offense last night, but I know the Royals have been scoring some runs of late to keep them to just one. I'm not sure I've seen a game quite like that in my career.
16: I certainly haven't. I hope that I never do again, certainly from that side. But it is another fun night for the White Sox fans and White Sox baseball after it has been quite a bit of a slog over the last couple of years. Three straight 100-loss seasons and now 42 wins, which is more than all of just a couple of years ago in the 121-loss season. So what has this resurgence been like zooming out for both the team and the franchise, but also the fan base?
15: It's been surreal. It's been super fun. And I think some of that started in the second half last year. You could start to see some signs that this team was turning the corner. But going back a couple of weeks when the White Sox were at 32, 33 wins, there were a lot of tweets that would say, you know, the White Sox are 32 and 28. 2 years ago, they were 32 and 113 or whatever the number was. I lived it. I pretty much called every game that year, and I still can't believe, looking back, that that's the season that the White Sox had to endure. In some ways, it seems like a long time ago, but as you mentioned, it was just 2 years ago. So it tells you how quickly things can change. I think the manager, the coaching staff, they've really changed the atmosphere and kind of the energy around this club. And then you just add a lot of youth. I think that young energy has really helped this club in numerous ways. It's funny, I started in 2021. The White Sox won the division that year. The only player left from the 22 season, let alone 21, the 22 season is Davis Martin. So there's been a lot of turnover in this organization.
16: And then Andrew Benintendi was the big free agency signing. He's now the veteran presence in this lineup that features a bunch of trade pieces. Former first-round picks are highly touted prospects. Miguel Vargas has had a breakout year. First-round picks and Colson Montgomery and Jacob Gonzalez are in there. Trade acquisitions from the Crochet trade with the Red Sox and Chase Meidroff and also Brandon Montgomery and Kyle Teal, who played yesterday but isn't in the lineup today. And you see this core that has formed, and you see them all doing it now together. And it's like you said, it can happen quickly, but there's also a level of patience that comes with that, where a lot of these pieces were also here last year, but it wasn't quite the same results-wise. What's changed this season for this collection of young offensive talent?
15: Yeah, it's a great question. I think that this team hits a lot of home runs. If you had told me, you know, on March 25th before the season, halfway through the year, the only team that would have more home runs than the White Sox is the Yankees, I would not have believed it. Munetaka Murakami, who is currently on the injured list, was a huge shot in the arm for this team. He's still among the league leaders in home runs, even though he's been out several weeks. Vargas, I think, has been probably their best overall player and has really kind of become the guy they thought they had acquired from the Dodgers a couple of years ago. And then Sam Antonacci, again, he's just kind of the glue guy, top of the order. Chase Meidroth, the quote, dirt bags, as we say lovingly. So you just have more of a dynamic, I think, offense in slug, deep at bats, grinding at bats. Tristan Peters is one of the best bunters in the league, and he's been flirting with 300 all year. He was 0 for 12 in his major league career going into this season. So it's just been kind of plus, plus, plus, plus, plus, plus, plus. I mean, you start to add up all those pluses, you end up with a team that right now is leading the division.
16: And then there's a nose to the grindstone, kind of hair on fire kind of player like Sam Antonacci at the top of the lineup, who's got a top 10 on base percentage in the league. He was a fifth round pick in 2024, so not a first round pick like Brandon Montgomery was 12th overall that year, but he's setting the table and seemingly setting the tone and even challenging a pitch in a 16 run game. But that's somewhat emblematic of what this team has become.
15: There's no question. I don't think Sam considered the game situation or the score at that point. And, you know, this is the first year of ABS, and I think everyone's still feeling the way around it. How does ABS and how does the main challenge system, we had a challenge late in the game last night, an overturn at first base, how that fits into the unwritten rules? I think we're all kind of learning that together. But you're right. I think Sam's another good example of this as well. And for Royals fans out there, there might be a player or two in the organization who is not a top five or a top 10 prospect, and that guy might end up becoming one of your best players. It's an inexact science. Sam Antonacci was really not on the radar last year, but I know Chris Getz, the general manager, was very high on him. But his breakout really came playing for Team Italy in the WBC, and then everyone started to go, wait, maybe this kid can play some baseball. It's really remarkable what has happened. So you just never know. Every path is a little different, and he's become one of the best players on this team very quickly.
16: And you never quite know what you're going to see when you show up to the ballpark. We certainly did not expect a 22-1 game yesterday. Rough to be on the wrong end of it. Hope you guys had a good time on the fun end of it. Len, thanks for the time, and I think we'll take the luck tonight if we can.
15: Yeah, probably be a 2-1 finish tonight, right?
16: Yeah, something like that. Len, thanks so much.
15: You got it, Jake.
16: That's Len Casper, radio voice of the Chicago White Sox. We've got more coming up next on the Bob Allen Ford pregame show on the Royals Baseball Network.
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7: Royals and the White Sox, game two on a beautiful afternoon here on the South Side. Steve Stewart with you. Here are the starting lineups. First for Matt Quatrero's Royals today, 34-49. Carter Jensen leads off. He'll be the DH. Batting second, the shortstop, Bobby Witt Jr. Hitting third at first base, Jack Caglione. The cleanup hitter in center field, Lane Thomas. Batting fifth at second base, Michael Massey. Hitting sixth and catching, Salvador Perez. Batting seventh in right field, John Rave. Hitting eighth at third base, Nick Lofton. And batting ninth in left field, it's Isaac Collins. And on the mound for the Royals, it's Michael Wacha. Will Venable is the White Sox manager. They're 42-38. And Sam Antonacci will lead off and play left field. Batting second at third base, Miguel Vargas. Hitting third, the DH, Andrew Benintendi. The cleanup hitter, the shortstop, Colson Montgomery. Batting fifth at second base, Chase Meidroth. Batting sixth for them in right field, Braden Montgomery. Hitting seventh in center field, Tristan Peters. Batting eighth at first base, Jacob Gonzalez. And hitting ninth and catching is Drew Romo. And on the mound for Chicago, Davis Martin. Right now we pause for station identification on the Royals Baseball Network.
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7: It's the Royals and the White Sox, the second of three this weekend. And Jake joins you in just a moment.
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10: 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The Royals have Michael Wacha on the mound this afternoon. He's coming off a quality start on Monday against the Rays. Seven innings of one-run ball. It was Waka's 11th quality start this season. Meanwhile, the White Sox have right-hander Davis Martin on the mound. He, too, is coming off of a quality start. Six innings of one-run ball. That was on the road against the Tigers, but it was a game the White Sox lost 5-4 in 10 innings. Martin has a 3.18 ERA in 15 starts this season. It's the Royals and White Sox, game 2 of 3 from Chicago. First pitch is next.
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10: Good afternoon from Wright Field on the south side of Chicago. Today, the Kansas City Royals play game 2 of a 3-game series against the Chicago White Sox. Thanks for joining us inside the IBEW Local 124 broadcast booth. With Steve Stewart and our producer-engineer, Eric Guthrie, I'm Jake Eisenberg. Yesterday's ball game was a ball game, and it's over now. Today is a brand new day, and it begins with a brand new ball game. And so the Royals can put a 22-1 loss behind them and focus today on evening this 3-game series at a game apiece. The Royals enter at 34-49, fifth place in the American League Central. Meanwhile, the White Sox are in first place. They're 42-38. The Royals today not only are trying to even this series at a game apiece, but also snap a 3-game slide. It's a beautiful afternoon on the south side of Chicago, 75 degrees, bright powder blue skies, barely a cloud in sight. Stadium lights are on, but we do not need them. There is a pretty strong wind coming across the field from the left field foul pole across to the right field foul pole. 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Right-hander Davis Martin is on the mound. He's in the middle of his warm-up tosses, wearing the White Sox home white jerseys today with the black pinstripes up and down the jersey, the black SOX on the upper left side of the jersey with black numbers on the right side, black numbers on the back as well, number 65 for righty Davis Martin. Black caps with the white SOX on the front panel. Meanwhile, for the Royals, powder blue jerseys, tops and bottoms. They match the shade of the sky today. Royals in white script across the chest with white numbers on the lower left side of the jersey and on the back. Carter Jensen prepares to lead off. He wears number 22. When the Royals take the field, we'll see the tricolor caps, the royal blue brim, the powder blue back of the cap, and the white front panel with the retro KC crown logo on the front. Carter Jensen steps to the plate. He's today's designated hitter for the Royals. He was 1-for-4 yesterday to extend his hitting streak to 17 games. And he did it yesterday with a single to begin the ballgame. Right-hander Davis Martin is ready. His first pitch. The fastball swung on and missed, and it's 0-1. That first pitch is presented by Simply Fuel. Find Simply Fuel protein balls at Costco, Sam's Club, Walmart, and Target, or at simplyfuel.com. Martin delivers. Outside, 1-1 on Carter Jensen. He's hitting .338 over the course of his 17-game hitting streak, which began with a leadoff homer back on June 6th.

0: Beginning of this month, he had quite a memorable debut. He hit a walk-off homer, just the fifth player in Major League history to have a walk-off homer in their Major League debut. The pitch, up and in, and Montgomery leans out of the way. It's 2-1. The first to do it was Billy Parker in 1971, then Josh Bard in 02, Miguel Cabrera in 03, Carlos Perez in 2015 had been the most recent. Here's the pitch. Fouled straight back, and now it's 2-2. And today is Brayden Montgomery's 16th career game. He is 12 for 53 so far as a big leaguer. Five doubles and a couple of homers. Spin and a throw to first, and Colson Montgomery dives back safely. Waka retoes the rubber and faces his fellow born Iowan in Brayden Montgomery. Here's the pitch. In the dirt, Salvador Perez scoops it up. It's 3-2. Waka was born in Iowa City, but grew up in Texarkana, Texas. Brayden Montgomery was born in Des Moines, but grew up in Madison, Mississippi. Two strikes on Brayden Montgomery with a runner on first and one out. The pitch. Sliced foul. Third base side. Out of play into the second deck and caught by a fan in the first row. Nice barehanded two-hand catch. He doffs his cap to those in his section. Still 3-2 on Brayden Montgomery. Here's the pitch. Poked foul off the facing of the third base dugout. And somebody running backward. Junior Perez was on the top railing, and he ducked out of the way, even though the ball bounced off the facing of the dugout in front of him. Still 3-2 on Montgomery. Here's the pitch. Fastball line back on the middle. Bobby Witt Jr.'s in good position. Shovels to Massey. He races to second. Steps in the back. Throws to first for the out. A double play and a dandy from the Royals' middle infield. Bobby Witt Jr. lateral to Michael Massey, who finished off the double play by getting both outs, the force at second and the force at first. And Michael Waka has faced the minimum through two scoreless innings. No runs, no hits, one error, nobody left. We go to the third at Raitt Field. Royals and White Sox scoreless.
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0: Third inning at Raitt Field in Chicago. The Royals and White Sox are scoreless. It is a gorgeous afternoon for baseball, Stu, isn't it?
7: Boy, it sure is. And Isaac Collins leads off the third. He bounces the first pitch up the middle and into center for a base hit. So Isaac Collins gets the third, and his day as a hitter off to a good start. Isaac was 1-for-3 last night with a double in the eighth inning, and he has a base hit, and now he's reached, including today, in 9 of his last 10 ball games. And that'll turn the lineup over for Carter Jensen, who's yet to extend his 17-game hit streak. He struck out his first time up to begin the ballgame. Martin Deal.

0: most in the American League, and a 3.31 ERA. He has been every bit of an ace for a Royals team that has struggled in many facets this year, and that includes starting pitching. But Michael Wacha has been a very, very bright spot. Unfortunately, it was not enough today. The Royals lose 2-1. Series finale tomorrow, 1:10 Central first pitch. We're on the air at 12:30 with our pregame coverage. Lewinder Avila is on the mound. He enters with a 5.06 ERA. Avila has had some really good starts, including his most recent one against the Tampa Bay Rays. Five innings of one-run ball again for Avila. He goes up against left-hander Anthony Kay, who's faced the Royals a couple of times this year and pitched well. So again, 1:10 first pitch. We're on the air at 12:30 with our pregame coverage. The Royals have now lost four straight games. They are 34-50 on the season, 16 games below 500, back at the low water mark for the year. The White Sox, meanwhile, are 43-38 through their first 81 games. That is an 86-win pace for the first-place Chicago White Sox. Final score today, White Sox 2, Royals 1. Stu's got the final totals.
1: Okay, Jake, 4 Chicago, 2 runs, 10 hits, no errors, they strand 8. For the Royals, 1 run, 6 hits, 2 errors, they strand 6. The win goes to reliever Grant Taylor, who is excellent. 2-1-2-3 innings with 4 strikeouts, 19 pitches, 18 strikes. He's 3-1 with the win in relief. Daniel Lynch takes a loss. He's 2-2. And boy, what a pitcher's duel by Michael Wacha. 7 2/3, 1 run on 6 hits, 7 strikeouts. He gets to 1,500 for his career today. 1 walk, 105 pitches. He lowered his ERA. It was 3.48 when the day started. It drops down to 3.31. He was magnificent, but unfortunately goes unrewarded on the scoreboard as he's not involved in the decision. But the ERA drops for him today, as it should. 2-hour, 27-minute game. 28,569 were here to see it, as the Royals have really struggled against the Sox. The Sox have now taken 7 of the 9 games between these teams this year. 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Again, a 2-1 White Sox walk-off win. We're back to Chicago in just a moment on the Royals Baseball Network.
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1: 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We'll hear from Matt Quatero coming up. 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Again, 2-1, Chicago wins it. 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
6: 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My name's Roman Pfister, and today I'm speaking with Georgia Drager from Cameron Animal Shelter. So, Georgia, I understand we've got Cookie today.
7: Today we've got Cookie. She is a 3-year-old German Shepherd mix. She's kind of on the smaller side, but she does have that traditional German Shepherd look. She's very beautiful. She's got a light brown face, a dark brown back, and a big fluffy tail like a German Shepherd. She's actually in our Puppies for Parole program right now, and she is learning a bunch of basic training, such as stay, kennel training. We're working on different things that she might struggle with a little bit, so the inmates at the prison are doing a great job with her.
6: For somebody who wants to adopt Cookie, what should they know?
7: Cookie actually came from our friends at Plattsburgh Pound Puppies over in Plattsburgh, Missouri. Whenever we were looking for a couple of dogs to go into the prison program with our shelter dogs, we had an open space and we wanted to help a rural shelter in need. She has actually been at their shelter for about 2 years, so she's a sweet girl. She's absolutely friendly. Being on the smaller side is kind of nice as well, because those German Shepherds can get every bit of, you know, over 100 pounds or so. So she's only about 60 pounds, so she's on the smaller side, but she'd be a great companion for, I think, just about any family. We're excited to see her progress as she completes her Puppies for Parole training. She'll be available for adoption mid-August.
6: All right, a very unique puppy, trained in very unique circumstances. So if anybody wants to adopt Cookie, then how do they get in contact with you?
7: Sure, they're welcome to call City Hall and ask for animal control to speak with Georgia. They're also welcome to find us on Facebook and reach out via Facebook. We're happy to set up any meet and greets and have her meet her new forever family.
6: Great. Well, hey, Georgia, I want to thank you for joining us and letting us know about Cookie, and hopefully she can get into that forever home very soon. This has been Pet of the Week on Regional Radio.
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28: When you switch here's a look at your forecast. Partly cloudy skies tonight with a slight chance of thunderstorms. Lows dip down to about 71. Bright sunshine expected tomorrow. High temperatures reach up to 90. Lows level off around 75 tomorrow night, partly cloudy skies. Mainly sunny skies and dry Monday and Tuesday, upper 80s Monday, low 90s by Tuesday. I'm staff meteorologist Derek Height. Right now, 82.
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3: 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Hope you're having a great Saturday. Right now, we have the Marshall Tucker Band with Hurt It in a Love Song.

0: Time for another round of Who Are You? Do you like dust?
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0: 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And doesn't matter. 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

time for another round of Who Are You? Are you more like Tom Sawyer? Or are you more of a Tom Petty kind of person? Doesn't matter. Either way, rock and roll's got you covered. St. Joseph, Bethany, Albany, and all of Northwest Missouri. 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
1: Here's a look at your forecast. Partly cloudy skies tonight with a slight chance of thunderstorms. Lows dip down to about 71. Bright sunshine expected tomorrow. High temperatures reach up to 90. Lows level off around 75 tomorrow night. Partly cloudy skies. Mainly sunny skies and dry. Monday and Tuesday, upper 80s Monday, low 90s by Tuesday. I'm staff meteorologist Derek Height. Currently, it's 84 degrees.
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